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0: 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It is Michael Jackson. Great song, but it would be nothing without that incredible guitar solo by Mr. Eddie Van Halen.
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0: Sydney's 104.9 Triple M. Ian Moss, it's Tucker's daughter. He's teaming up with Troy Casser daily to do a bunch of shows in and around New South Wales later this year. Blue Mountains, up in Wyong as well. Always busy, Ian Moss. In fact, he did a song with Barnes's brother. Recorded that on the weekend too. Swanee. Love you, Mossy. Have you met Cherie from the Northern Beaches here in Sydney? Friday, won $50,000, our No Repeat Workday winner.
1: I was kind of half expecting, Dave, that I'd be, have someone be knocking at my door with the team and the paparazzi and have one of those big old novelty checks presented.
0: Still time, Cherie, still time. 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

0: Hey, guys.
1: Hi, I'm Nate. This is Chris.
2: Oh, you just beat me to the punch.
1: You can't talk.
0: Keep going.
2: Yeah, and we're from the Foo Fighters.
1: Oh, yeah.
0: On Sydney's Triple M?
2: No shit.
0: Yeah, of course. Yeah, sorry. Yeah, of course.

0: Oh, yeah.
1: Sydney deserves a breakfast show made in Sydney.
0: This is what Sydney deserves.
1: Bo Ryan, Kat and Woodsy.
0: This is
1: on Sydney's Triple M.
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2: Back live in studio to wake you up July 13, enjoying a well-earned break there, mid-season break. Bo Ryan, Kat and Woodsy for breakfast on Triple M. Now, our Kat, she's a gun surfer, you know, and there was a question Woodsy had to ask about Kat being in the surf.
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2: 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Birds of Tokyo going to play, Vicar and Linda, Eskimo Joe, Boom Crash Opera, Ella Hooper and more. Should be great. We're your Triple M favourites right there. Since it is Colin Hayes' birthday, let's get on a double shot. Oh, we're going to play Overkill after Down Under as well. Here he is. Happy birthday, Colin.
22: Hi, I'm Colin Heath, and Triple M rocks.

Damien Camden just shot me a text on 0457 10 1049, says, already got my tickets to see Men at Work in Manly. That's going to be a great gig in October. That's Overkill and Down Under as well. They've got so many damn fine songs like Be Good Johnny. You sort of forget the other songs they had, like Dr. Heckle and Mr. Dive. I can't wait for this

0: October for the Red Hot Summer Tour. Nice one. All right, you got 104.9 Triple M. That's my Men at Work chunk. Going to come back in a minute with this classic from the 80s. Take on Me. That's uh-huh. 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
3: 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At Marsden Park, two cars have collided on Richmond Road. Lane 2 southbound is blocked just past South Street. At Auburn, an earlier truck fired the Silverwater Road westbound on-ramp to the M4. And a broken down truck at Eastern Creek on Walgrove Road. It's in Lane 2 northbound at Russell Road. It's Travel Tuesday at Flight Centre. 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
28: What's going on in Sydney? The news that matters. Triple M.
29: Good morning, I'm Matthew Layton. Amazon Australia is being dragged to the federal court with a consumer watchdog alleging Prime subscribers were hit with ads unless they paid an extra $3 a month to keep the service they thought they already bought. Up to seven semis have gone up in flames after a truck smash at a Hume Highway rest stop near Goulburn, with one driver missing and a 300-metre exclusion zone in place. The push to give young workers super from their first shift has hit a bit of a not yet from the Treasurer. Jim Chalmers telling the ABC he met with young workers last week, but won't promise changes.
30: We are always looking for ways to strengthen the superannuation system to make it deliver for more workers. That's why we are, for example, extending the low-income super tax offset to benefit more than a million workers.
29: Fill up today if you can, because from tomorrow the fuel excise discount shrinks and the average petrol stop could cost $9 more. And the US wants Doha talks on the Strait of Hormuz, but Iran says no meeting is booked, despite both sides sending teams to Qatar.
31: M Sport.
29: Germany has been sent packing from the World Cup. Paraguay, who finished third behind the Socceroos in Group D, held on through extra time at 1-1, then won in sudden death with Jose Canale landing the knockout blow on SBS.
32: Surely this time for Paraguay,

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1: A shower or two today across Sydney, dropping to a low of 13 tonight. More showers to come tomorrow, 22 in the city and the west. Bo Ryan, Cat and Woodsy for breakfast. 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

0: Do yourself a favour and check out the Weezer cover of that song there. It's really good. The original Aha Take On Me. 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And this is the Angels, Dave. Give it to us, mate.
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104.9 Triple M, it's Good Times and Greatest Hits. Genesis, got the band called the Flock of Seagulls in a moment. They had really high hair, I remember. Sort of Something About Mary sort of style, you know what I'm saying. We'll get them on after the Chili Peppers. Pretty good petrol prices across Sydney this morning. $1.38.9 in Croydon Park. That's at Metro. Of course, that will change in the coming days, the price of fuel, because the government's tax break is going to finish at midnight tonight. How about we get on the Chili Peppers? Why not? Can't stop. Triple M, Sydney.

0: from their greatest hit album. I only had one song, didn't I? A Flock of Seagulls, I ran. Sydney's Tripper.
1: Oh, yeah.
2: Sydney deserves a breakfast show made in Sydney.
1: This is what Sydney deserves.
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1: Triple M.
0: Bo Ryan, Kat and Woodsy back on deck July 13. 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
0: Have you watched Rooster yet? 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Great show. Star Steve Carell. Michael Stipe does the theme to it. A song called I Played the Fool. Along with Andrew Watt, who's legendary producer and musician. New album on the way from Michael Stipe. Let's take you back with REM. 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

0: 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Good Times Greatest Hits at Work. 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
3: 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Triple M Sydney traffic.
4: 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In Beacon Hill, a burst water main on Warringah Road just past Earl Street. The left westbound lane has been blocked for a while. At Eastern Creek, a broken down truck, Walgrove Road, northbound at Roussel Road, and in the Blue Mountains, Mount Victoria. The Great Western Highway remains closed both ways. 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
30: What's going on in Sydney? The news that matters. Triple M.
31: Hello, I'm Matthew Layton. Petrol prices are about to creep up, but the government says drivers are still getting help. The fuel tax cut was meant to end tomorrow, but it has been extended for a month at a lower rate, while the watchdog keeps an eye on retailers. The ACCC is taking Amazon Australia to court, claiming more than a million Prime Video customers were stuck with allegedly unfair terms that let ads roll in unless they paid extra to switch them off. The Hume Highway is closed near Goulburn after a messy truck pileup at a rest stop sparked explosions. And seven Aussies have asked for help in Venezuela after two massive earthquakes, with none believed to be injured. Foreign Minister Penny Wong telling the ABC consular support is being provided as the death toll climbs past 1,700.
32: It has been utterly devastating, and I think authorities are still working through the scale of those who are lost and those who are still trapped. So this is a very, very distressing for all.
30: M Sport.
31: Germany's World Cup is over and Paraguay's party is just getting started. After it finished 1-1 through extra time, Paraguay held its nerve in sudden death to dump the four-time champions. The Wimbledon dream is still ticking for Jannik Sinner, but only just, the world number one digging deep in a five-set thriller. And cricket's Olympic comeback is basically rolling out the green and gold carpet. The sport returns in LA and the qualification pathway is now locked in, with Australia's men's and women's teams all but guaranteed a ticket to the game.
33: You can make hospitals a happier place for sick kids by making a tax-deductible donation to Starlight by June 30 at starlight.org.au, because happiness matters.
31: A shower or two today across Sydney, dropping to a low of 13 tonight. More showers to come tomorrow, 22 in the city and the west. Bo Ryan, Kat and Woodsy for breakfast. 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

0: Times and greatest hits at work ain't stopping though. Janine's driving into the KFC at Blacktown right now. Mate, how good does this sound on Triple M?
1: Oh, I just love Joan Jett. So I had a cousin who was mad for The Runaway and had the posters, and I was just like, oh, man. And then I heard I Love Rock and Roll and I was like, this is the music I like.
0: Well, I assume you'll be singing this loud and proud as you get through that drive-through that, eh? Joan Jett.

0: An absolute classic out of Elton John, Rocket Man. Good times, greatest hits of Triple M, the radio station that is now officially a lot poorer after we hooked up Cherie from Sydney's Northern Beaches with the prize, Triple M's $50,000 no repeat workday, which I hope you haven't spent yet, mate.
1: Oh, mentally. Well, my daughter is, that's for sure.
0: What's she wanting?
1: I'm like, hold up, girl. Well, I did promise her, you know, something lovely for her 21st birthday that's coming up at Christmas. So we're yet to discuss that. I'm going to be very sensible.
0: Tens of thousands of dollars for mum to spend on whatever she wants.
1: Exactly.
0: Good. That's what you want to hear. Hey, Triple M's $50,000 no repeat workday will be back before you know it. So if you want some cash, just keep it on the M's.

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0: single-handedly making the ukulele relevant again. 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
1: Oh, yeah.
2: Sydney deserves a breakfast show made in Sydney.
1: This is what Sydney deserves.
2: Bo Ryan, Kat and Woodsy.
1: This is
2: on Sydney's Triple M.
1: Triple M.
0: You know what? We know Bo Ryan, Kat and Woodsy aren't ever afraid to ask the personal questions, but you know, sometimes you are a little bit shocked, like when Kat revealed she went for a surf and then...
3: Do you wear anything under your wetsuit or...
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3: That's so disappointing.
5: What's she going to wear? 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
3: 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As if a bikini wouldn't sort of chafe the titties.
4: 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A bikini's fine.
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4: 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It's fine. No, a bikini under a wetsuit is fine.
5: I haven't worn a bikini.
4: Fine.
5: No, I haven't. Yeah. You have. I don't try bikinis on the weekends. 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
0: Ron's in overcast Campbelltown right now, mate. This day is just a great opportunity to dig deeper into these big albums we haven't done so in a little while, like INXS's Kick, which turns 40 next year.
29: I have actually got a vinyl picture disc of that album.
0: Mate, nobody's got picture discs anymore. You're lying.
29: I am not lying to you, mate, and it is still sealed in the envelope that I bought it in, and it is unplayed. Knowing the history of that album, I'm holding on to it because I know one day something will happen and somebody will go, oh, I wish I had one of those, and I'll go, well, I've got two of them. How much are you willing to pay for one?
0: Well, hopefully us playing them heaps will drive those prices up too, hey? Two from Kick, Triple M's Double Shot Tuesday. Yeah.

0: Ah, Triple M helped make the right bands famous, hey? Sydney's own INXS for the team of Bingley in Carlingford. Thank you so much for chucking on Triple M in the office today, guys. Got a big hit coming your way, courtesy of Don Henley from the Eagles soon. Green Day on the way. And this band has just been announced to headline Bonfest in Bon Scott's birth home of Scotland. Can Triple M Knights' Dave Gleeson get any cooler, right? Good luck with the gig, big man, and we'll celebrate it by playing Better next at 104.9 Triple M. Good times, greatest hits.
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2: 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Triple M Sydney traffic.
3: 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Mascotus Village, southbound General Holmes Drive, Wentworth Avenue and Beacon Hill. First Water Main, westbound Ringer Road past Earl Street, tucking out Lane 1. Western Sydney Airport flight paths are coming into effect. 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
12: What's going on in Sydney? The news that matters. Triple M.
13: Hello there, I'm Matthew Layton. A huge truck fire is causing major dramas on one of the country's key freight routes. The Hume Highway is closed near Goulburn in southwest New South Wales after two semi-trailers crashed and flames tore through several trucks in a rest area.
14: Emergency services were confronted with a fairly horrific scene this morning, and due to the smoke and the flames, we weren't able to get close enough. However, we've just confirmed now six trucks, and we do have six drivers with us as well.
13: Inspector Vlad Miok there. Amazon could be on the hook for refunds, with the ACCC taking it to court over claims Prime Video subscribers paid up front, then had to cough up another $3 a month to dodge ads. Liberal MP Melissa McIntosh says the party needs a rebrand to win back younger voters, while insisting it's not a swipe at Angus Taylor. An 18-year-old woman has been rushed to Royal Perth Hospital in a critical condition after a two-car head-on crash in Perth South, and survivors are sleeping in tents and begging for help after Venezuela's deadly twin quakes.
10: M. Sport.
13: Panthers coach Ivan Cleary says there is no doubt Brian To'o would be disappointed, but he's taking it well. The wing has been axed from the Blues side for next week's Origin decider.
15: Good players in that team, so yeah, that's just the way Loz has gone here, and I'm sure Bizzle, he'll be fine. You know, as I said, looking forward to having you know, playing for us this week.
13: And Paraguay has sent a massive World Cup shockwave through the tournament, knocking out Germany on penalties.
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13: A shower or two today across Sydney, dropping to a low of 13 tonight. More showers to come tomorrow, 22 in the city and the west. 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

0: 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Hands up if Paul and Erskine Park could be describing you right now.
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0: 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So if you're looking for an early knockoff, get it next. Triple M's Lou and Judge.
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3: 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M17 Park, a multi-car crash northbound lane on approaching Richard Road. Mascot, a spillage cruiser on site mopping it up. Southbound, two lanes affected, General Holmes Drive, Foreshore Road. Western Sydney Airport flight paths are coming into effect. 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
16: What's going on in Sydney? Triple M News.
0: Good afternoon. I'm Matthew Layton. A fifth migratory seabird has tested positive to H5 bird flu, but officials say there is no sign it has jumped into farms or poultry. The giant petrel was found at Roses Beach in Western Australia. Agriculture Minister Julie Collins says authorities are ready if more cases turn up.
21: This brings the total number of confirmed H5 bird flu detections to 5 in all detections in migratory seabirds. So 4 of these detections were from seabirds found in Western Australia, and the one seabird that was found in South Australia.
0: Police say it's a miracle nobody was seriously hurt after 6 semi-trailers went up in flames in a fiery rest stop crash on the Hume Highway near Goulburn. Jewish Labor MP Josh Burns has told the Royal Commission into Anti-Semitism social media platforms need to move faster on hateful posts. His own Melbourne electorate office was firebombed in 2024. And petrol's about to get pricier with the fuel excise discount being halved tomorrow.
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0: Stephen Crichton says there are zero fitness dramas as he slots back into Blues camp ahead of the Origin decider. The Bulldogs captain missed game 2 through injury, but says being back among the elite is exactly where he wants to be.
22: Yeah, it was very tough. Couldn't do much training, so didn't want to be a liability for the boys. But coming into this week, shoulders really well. Had a couple of days off as well, so refreshed physically and mentally.
0: And the World Cup has delivered a proper jaw-dropper with Germany sent home early.
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0: A shower or two today across Sydney, dropping to a low of 13 tonight. More showers to come tomorrow, 22 in the city and the west. Bo Ryan, Cat and Woodsy for breakfast. 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

Very happy Chewbacca Tuesday to you, Australia. Louisa over in Thailand this week. Jachi taking care of his new kid. So we're doing the best bits of Lou and Jachi. Up inside the next hour, Louisa had an issue with Jachi's outfit. We will get to that, but we are going to kick off talking farting. How else will we get into a Tuesday for you? That is coming up for you right after this. Your early drive home on Triple M. It is the best bits of Lou and Jachi.

0: and Judge for your Chewbacca Tuesday. And, well, a little while back, we were talking farting because something went on in the lift that you shouldn't have.
1: Now, Jack, you did something quite out of the ordinary for you, I thought, the other day.
2: Yep.
1: Regarding a wee little incident in the lift. We've got some audio of it here. What happened?
2: Yep.

0: the lift the other day and Jarch pulled this unusual face and I go, are you farting? And Jarch goes, yes. Now, it was a silent but violent.
1: It was deadly.
0: The lift doors open. There's about four people from sales who were at the station.
2: And mate, and I destroyed this thing.
0: Like, it stunk, LP. And we walk out. I go, hi, guys. We walk out. They would have walked in and been hot boxed. Oh. And the worst part is they got no idea if it was you or me.
3: That's true. It was you.
4: And we still don't really know.
1: What evidence is there that it was me? It's one word against another.
0: There's a camera in there. I could go and see Barb and get the footage of you going, it was me.
1: Yeah, I was laughing at yours.
0: No.
1: Yeah, that's
0: Sir
1: it.
0: Sir Popoff.
1: Nah, that's it, wasn't it, mate?
0: Sir Popoff.
1: Well, listen,
0: it was out of character for you, but it made me giggle because I'm like, farting, obviously Lockie, my partner, does it wherever he wants, but there are inappropriate places to do it.
1: Yeah.
0: So I want to get some calls, 1-3-3-5-3.
1: Oh, do
0: you? When did you get caught farting? You big farter, LP? You don't strike me as one.
4: Nah. I'm actually a huge farter, yeah.
1: Oh, yeah.
4: And it happens in this radio studio because often before
0: before
4: you guys arrive, I'm in here setting things up, making sure, and it's just a bit of alone time for LP.
1: You just gas it up.
4: Just gas it up, and then Cody pops in. And
0: That's what I mean. It's not very pleasant for anyone else because it's got a glass, it's like a glass box and there's a door.
1: Well, we're encased in a capsule here, so soundproof.
0: We're in your poo particles.
4: No. The aircon sorts it all out.
1: Can I be honest?
4: Yeah.
1: I think you may have the other day, whilst we were all in here, unless it was you.
0: No, not me.
1: I think it was honestly just maybe after we'd done this initial story and I remember thinking, I think one of these two have popped off in here.
0: A little cheeky pop off.
1: Hey.
0: Pop off, Ken.
1: And have you ever done it when we're in here? I bet you have. Just let one slip out.
4: Probably, yeah.
1: Yeah, the other day you did.
4: This is like home. This is my comfortable place.
1: Yeah, same.
0: Little farter. All right, let's through. When did you get caught farting? Good story. Inappropriate. Imagine that like a funeral.
1: Oh.
0: That's not good. Just let one slip out.
1: Gee whiz.
0: Or a wedding.
4: Especially if it's your funeral.
1: Well, exactly right, yeah. Mm. You know, corpses, gassy, a lot of gas. Real fun. So they can release it. Absolutely. Like loading the can.
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0: your Chewbacca Tuesday. It is the very best of Lou and Judge. After Judge farted in a lift at work, we've opened up the phone lines on 133353 and asked, when did you get caught farting?
1: This is off the back of Judge doing a little pop-off in the lift.
2: Yep.
1: And then heaps of the sales staff walked in as we walked out.
2: My bad.
1: And it was a stinker.
2: I apologise, my sweet, sweet sales friends.
1: Little Stinky Jack is your new nickname, not
2: Sorry?
1: Stinky Lou.
2: Well, sing a song about it.
1: Stinky Jack.
2: No, without the melody that I came up with.
1: Okay.

0: Didn't want to rhyme anything.
1: No, I don't like rhyming.
0: You hate to rhyme when singing songs.
1: So we got 1-3-3-5-3. When did you get caught farting? We got Stew on the line. Stinky Stew. Stinky Stew.
2: Stew. How are we, team?
0: Good, Stew. How you going?
2: All right. So it's, I sort of got thrown under the bus with this one. Year 7 in our German class.
0: Yeah.
2: And the teacher left the room and, mate, I had this gut burning feeling and I just let it rip.
0: Yep.
2: And teacher came in, smelt it straight away, and my mates threw me under the bus and goes, it was Stew.
0: Oh. So, they probably just thought they were talking about mum's dinner last night. That was the Stew.
2: The caveat to that is I got in trouble and had to write a 1-page essay on the importances of not farting in class.
1: You're kidding.
0: Oh, my days. No. Mate, so...
1: What did you write in the essay? I promise to hold in my farts from now on.
0: Yeah, pretty much.
2: Well, look, at the time, I was living with my grandmother, and she, mate, when they get to that age, you know, their bowels are just expelling gas. So we thought it was just creaky floorboards, but it wasn't.
1: It was Nan.
2: So I pretty much just said, look, I live with my grandmother. She does it, so I get to do it.
0: Yeah.
1: Yeah.
0: And also, mate, I think the teacher, if I can be honest and brazen here, the teacher's forgotten one of the first rules in farting. Because you said she walked in and she smelt it. Now, I've judging on the etymology of farts,
1: yes,
0: I believe it is an old adage dating back to, I believe, Aristotle, Plato times.
1: You're correct, Jack.
0: Whoever smelt it dealt it.
1: Yep. So you're in the clear, Stew.
0: That mum will put it on you, Stew.
1: Yeah, you're in the clear. Thanks, Stew.
2: At least I'll pass you guys.
0: Thanks, big fella. Beck, talk to us.
3: So mine is a little rogue. So at the time, I was a team leader. I was on my laptop and I dropped the bomb.
0: Yep.
3: And I sent my team, one of my colleagues, a message saying, I've just dropped a bomb.
0: Yep.
3: And she's sort of like silently laughing. And then one of the other members of the team that's sitting across the table goes, can anyone else smell that?
1: No.
3: And I've just sort of sat there and gone, do I do it? And she keeps going on. She keeps going, nah, something stinks. What is that smell? And
0: I've just gone,
3: I may have done a little love puff.
1: I wouldn't have owned it if everyone was going, like that.
0: Did you admit to it?
3: I did, yeah.
0: You know what I would have done in that situation, and I'm being fair dinkum with you? I would have. I probably would have put it back on her and said, geez, you're the one going on about it, mate. I reckon you've done it, trying to put it all on us.
1: Again, whoever smelt it dealt it.
3: Exactly. There are rules.
0: Thank you, Beck. There are rules. Thank you.
1: All right, Bianca.
4: Hello. How are you?
1: Good.
0: Hello, Bianca. How are you?
1: What's your farting story?
4: One-on-one boxing class, and I just dropped my guts midway, and holy, it stunk. And then my coach was like, oh, the gas pipes must be playing up or something. So I was like, it stinks in here, dude. Like, could I get that sorted?
0: What was your diet at the time?
4: Oh, look, I don't know. It's just the boxing, maybe. Just took it out of me.
1: Yeah, the jumping up and down, let the gas out.
0: Literally took it out of you. Thanks, Bianca.
1: Triple
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0: Your early drive home on Triple M, it is Lou and Jarcha. Louise are on holiday this week, Jarchi taking care of his newborn, so we are doing the best bits. And a little earlier in the year, well, Lou came into the studio and had an issue with something that was going on with Jarch.
1: You've come in today.
2: Yeah, with a pep in my step.
1: Yes, you have, because you were...
2: About a fresh weekend.
1: Yeah, you were sick last week, but something's...
2: I look great.
1: Do ya?
2: I look awesome.
1: Do you?
3: Do ya?
2: Yep.
1: Because... You've had a real fashion faux pas. That shirt.
2: What is wrong with...
1: It's probably, it is Harley Davidson. Love, yeah. Harley Davidson.
2: I love Harley
3: That's
2: too.
3: Not what's wrong with That's it, though.
1: It is the ugliest shirt I have seen.
2: You're not happy with the camo?
1: It's just the long sleeve fit on you as well. It looks really out of place. And it's got these little tight cuffs. And then you're also wearing a yellowy kind of hat.
2: It's a gold, green and gold hat for the Wallabies.
1: Yeah, which is fine. And then you've got a camo shirt,
2: yeah.
1: Long sleeve with cuffs.
2: How can you even see that?
1: Then you've got your floating head.
2: I thought you just thought I was wearing a Harley Davidson logo.
1: No.
3: Can I also say, what's the point of the Harley Davidson? Why is Harley Davidson has a very orange logo making a camouflage shirt?
2: Well, have you been hunting, mate?
1: Do they hunt on their motorbikes?
3: No.
2: No, but you wear a bit of orange so that you can be discerned from animals.
1: You think
2: animals.
1: That's what the marketing team were doing?
2: I'm
1: not taking this to a roast Harley Davidson. Great company. But
3: Great bikes,
1: but that shirt on you.
2: Well, can I be honest?
1: It ain't it, kid. It's the long sleeve. It's everything just not doing it for you.
2: This is the thing. I love this shirt. So anything you say, it's Casper the Friendly.
1: Well, your wife also thinks it's hideous.
2: Well, I was going to tell you, before I left... Great, she's probably texted you about it. Before I left the house, I'm not even joking, I was just putting some water through my hair or something, a splash in my face, and I just hear from behind me, Steph, are you joking? I said, what? She goes, you're not seriously going out like that. I said, what, go and do radio? She said, mate. I said, what's wrong with it? She said, you've got a yellow hat. Which doesn't, it clashes with the orange.
1: It does, she's right.
2: Who even thinks about that? She's like, it's a camouflage long sleeve with blue training shorts. I had black socks and white shoes on, white Nikes on. And she's like, mate, it's just all, she's like, I actually thought you were joking. She's like, I thought you were trying to stir me up.
1: I'm all for color blocking, Jack. It's fashion. But that, my friend, is mixing too many colors. And the style of top. Don't wear long sleeves anymore.
2: So you want me to get my pipes out is what you're saying.
1: Nah.
2: You want
1: well,
2: to see
1: I guess that's technically what I am.
2: Hey, you want to see the pythons?
1: Wouldn't call them pythons.
2: You want to see?
1: I'd call them slithery little red belly black snakes.
2: Yeah, look, right now they may be similar to a baby red belly. Mm. But you want to see those baby red bellies?
1: No, that's what shape just doesn't suit you. Just wear a jumper next time.
2: Well, if we're going for criticisms.
1: Don't you dare come for me.
2: Maybe try... Not wearing 300 different branded things at once and just go for some plain stuff.
1: Jack, I'm wearing all plain
2: shivers,
1: today.
2: The break's been going too long.
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10: 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Checking your M's, the M2 westbound Lancome Tunnel to Windsor Road, an 11-minute run and no delays on the M5 so far, westbound from the main tunnel to Preston's 18 minutes. 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
10: Good afternoon, I'm Angie Asimus. Your 3 o'clock news headlines. The Hume Highway near Goulburn remains closed after an explosive crash destroyed 7 semi-trailers. 4 trucks were carrying flammable loads with a 300-metre exclusion zone in place. Drivers can expect to pay more for petrol as the government's fuel excise cut is halved from tomorrow, dropping from 32 cents to 16 cents a litre. The ACCC says it'll be watching closely to make sure drivers aren't hit with unfair price hikes. A prominent Jewish leader is calling for volunteer security officers to be armed, telling the Royal Commission into Anti-Semitism it could have saved lives during the Bondi attack. Detectives have charged a 6th man over the kidnapping of a 53-year-old outside a tobacconist in Mount Pritchard earlier this year. And Sydney's shared e-bike clutter could soon be a thing of the past, with the state government funding dedicated parking bays across the city.
30: Tired of copping dodgy footy calls and rules nobody asked for? 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
1: I'm James Manton. Making news in sport, the Blues have left Sydney, setting up Origin Camp in Kingscliff near the Queensland border. They'll hit the training paddock tomorrow. Germany has been knocked out of the World Cup, losing on penalties against Paraguay just days after their draw with the Socceroos. And world number one Jannik Sinner has survived a first-round scare at Wimbledon, taken to 5 sets by Serbia's Miomir Kecmanovic.
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10: Sydney's weather, a shower or two with temperatures dropping to around 16 degrees tonight. Tomorrow will be mostly sunny with a top of 22 degrees. For Sydney's best news, sport and weather, watch 7 News tonight at 6 on 7 and streaming on 7+.
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The second hour of your Chewbacca Tuesday, it is Lou and Jarch, the best bits, and up inside the next hour, we're going to touch on what happened a little earlier in the year when Lou and Jarch went to the gym together for the first time. I'll give you a hint, it was also the last time. We are going to kick off, though, with Judge Jarchy. We're talking strippers, we're talking bucks parties. That's right after this. It's Lou and Jarch for your early drive home on Triple

0: For your Chewbacca Tuesday, it is the very best bits of Lou and Jarch, and it is time to go to the courtroom.
1: You are about to enter the courtroom of Judge Jarchy.
2: Cornelio, how are you?
3: Hello, very swell, thank you.
2: No, good.
4: Good.
2: Good to be here.
3: You liked the cucumber sandwiches this week from me?
2: No, delightful.
3: And you liked I added some cream cheese to them?
2: No, lactose intolerant, Cornelia. So, unfortunately...
3: Destroyed the toilet.
2: Destroyed it. Yeah. Not good.
3: I'll leave the cream cheese out next time.
2: Thank you.
4: No, could you keep that in to some of them? Yes, please.
3: I'll do that.
2: You've been into my sandwiches.
3: I told you that. I baked them for both of you.
4: No, I've not been into your sandwiches, no.
3: No, he has.
2: I'm going to need some order in this court.
3: I object!
2: All rise. All right, what have we got today, Cornelia?
3: All right. It's my Bucks party next weekend, and my fiancé has specifically told me no strippers. She's doing wholesome painting and pottery, yoga with a bunch of her girlfriends. So she's asked if I can also be well-behaved and respectful. I gave her my word. My best mate is pressuring me to have some strippers there. They've assured me it's just a bit of fun for all the other guests and I don't need to participate if I don't want to. So the question is, having strippers at the Bucks party after a fiancé has banned it, for and against. You got a view on this at all?
2: Nah. I do. Okay. But I shall remain impartial because, Cornelia, I'll wait until the what are they called? Court people come in.
3: Well,
2: when the lawyers come in to fight their case, I would argue this is my initial reaction, if you'll allow it, and you will. It is my court. If she's having a boring pottery little hens, doesn't mean that yours can't be debaucherous.
3: Well, it might not be boring for her, just because it's wholesome painting and pottery.
2: Yeah.
3: Fun is subjective, Judge. Oh,
2: absolutely. What a fun hens that sounds like.
3: But I think if you've given your fiancé your word and then they're secretly coming.
2: Hey, listen.
3: Trouble in paradise.
2: Listen, Louisa.
3: Cornelia.
2: Cornelia. Sometimes whatever happens on Bucks stays on Bucks.
3: Like in Vegas.
2: And it's same thing. And sometimes the buck will completely disagree with it, yet his degenerate. Oh, degenerate friends, Louisa, will do it without his permission. You know, sometimes they'll say, okay, mate, you don't have to be involved, but all the boys want them, so we're getting them. Now, I don't agree either way at this stage. I need the lawyers to come in and make their case.
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10: 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Delays remain northbound at Richmond Road after an earlier crash and the M4 in Greystanes a truck breakdown eastbound approaching Edelong Road. Harvey Norman open till 9 tonight. 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
1: The Early Drive Home on Triple M. It is Lou and Judge, and we're smack bang in the middle of Judge Judgey. We've been talking strippers at the Bucks party. Should it happen or should it not? We've opened up the phone lines on 133353 to try and get to the bottom of it.
2: You are about to enter the courtroom of Judge Judgey.
3: Afternoon.
4: I thought you were going to say order.
3: Order. I did with the gavel just before.
4: Yes, we've got the judge in the studio. Well, we're talking about having a stripper at your Bucks party after your fiance has said, please do not get a stripper. And he gave her his word. And then his best friend is pressuring him, saying, come on, mate, you don't have to be involved. Don't need to participate. But you should get them. So it's having strippers at the Bucks party after your fiance has banned it for and against. We've got Jay and Simon.
3: Jay, how are you?
5: Good, thanks, guys. How are we?
3: Very well. Simon, how are you?
6: I'm good, thanks, mate. How are you?
3: Very well, thank you.
4: Okay.
3: Gentlemen, what we're going to do here is I'm going to let you both have at it for a little while. I'll interject when needed, when the court needs order. I want you both to present your cases. And then we'll make a judgment on this. Jay, please begin.
5: Would it be okay if I let Simon embarrass himself first?
3: Oh, Simon, please. Ooh. Simon, you're for it. You should be able to bring them. You think that strippers are okay? Just for the record, Jay is against. Simon, please begin.
6: Yeah, look, I think it's a bit of a rite of passage, isn't it? You know, you're about to settle down for the rest of your life and commit yourself to one woman, and this is a bit of your final hurrah, you know, to have a look at the menu before you order forever.
4: Yuck, Simon.
7: The menu before you order.
3: Okay.
4: Fail.
3: No. Okay. Tremendous start, Simon. Oh. Jay, please rebut.
5: Sure, I'll rebut. What you're actually about to do is to set yourself up for failure. And look back in a few years' time when it all is revealed, and then complain about, you know, alimony and splitting houses and selling the dog and stuff. So I think with the current divorce rate of 50%, no relationship needs to start out like this. And we wonder why. It's all a bit of fun and a giggle and whatever until it's not. And it's just a respect thing, guys.
3: Okay.
6: Yeah. So, look, that's rubbish, really, isn't it? Like, so I've been married for 25 years, happily went to the strippers for my Bucks party, had a great time, and then settled down and got married. And every Bucks party since, I've done the same thing and never cheated on my beautiful life. Love her to death.
4: But Simon, your wife didn't ask you to not have them specifically.
3: I will have you. I will call for order in this court, Cornelia.
4: So specifically he gave her his word.
3: Cornelia, may I just say, Cornelia is profusely sweating. She knows she's buggered up.
6: I will ask you to leave.
3: Simon was mid-sentence.
4: No kicking on my sandwich for you.
3: Ah. Sorry, mate. Please continue.
6: Yeah, sorry. That kerfuffle. I've lost my train of thought.
3: Oh, I know you have, and that's you know, and that's Cornelia's fault, Simon.
6: We all know as a buck in one of these situations, you have very little choice in what happens on a Bucks party. You're just there for the ride.
3: No, you did right.
6: It's the boys that decide what you're doing, and you can plead the fifth on that one.
3: Oh, you can lie it through your teeth, Simon.
4: Boys.
3: Jay, any rebuttal?
5: Yeah, just a question. I think was Simon asked to? Was he permitted to go on that kind of thing, or was he specifically asked not to and still went?
6: Yeah, fair point. No, look, my wife, I think, knew of the standard of the people that I hang around with. She knew that it was going to be that situation regardless. So she just let it play out and she knew that she was marrying a bloke that wasn't going to do anything bad.
3: Okay, well, gentlemen, it's time. About that time for my judgment.
4: It is, Judge.
3: Now, I'd argue from a fundamental lawyer, law standpoint, Jay had the better argument.
5: Thank you, guys. Sorry.
3: But geez, Simon made me laugh. Court finds in favour of Simon.
4: Wow.
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13: 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Checking your M's on the M7 in Collaby. Delays remain northbound at Richmond Road after an earlier crash, and the M4 in Greystanes a truck breakdown eastbound approaching Edelong Road. Harvey Norman open till 9 tonight. 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But Ryan, Kat and Woodsy for breakfast. 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

0: It is the best bits of Lou and Jarch for your Chewbacca Tuesday. Earlier in the year, two people very well known for not going to the gym together decided to put their differences aside, put on the spandex and make it happen.
1: Sorry, I can't hear you over the sound of pumping 10. Sound of weights going in, out, in, out.
2: Ugh. What gym are you going to?
1: I'm doing bicep curls.
2: Oh, right.
1: Or clean and press.
2: She went to the gym for the first time with us yesterday for a fair while, mate.
1: Oh, a solid 3 months, I reckon. Yeah. Or maybe like one sporadically.
2: One.
1: Yeah.
2: One. Yeah, it was once. Yeah. Maybe twice in the last 6 months. We got Lou to the gym. Anyhow, we get there and she's got, you know, at the gym, it's they don't miss you with the bloody one-time sessions.
1: Yeah, so they had to buy it.
2: Sort of sting you.
1: So pass.
2: They sort of said, oh, we can sign you up. You'll get this one for free. And then you can go month to month. So you can basically go for a month. If you dig it, can it. If you don't like it, can it. If you dig it, keep with it.
1: And I need people to come with me because, like, our other friend Lily goes, you go. It's nice to, you know, work together, move together, dance together.
2: Well, that's your whole thing, isn't it, Lou?
1: Lift together, stay together. Sauna together, stay together. Ice bath together, stay together.
2: Is that the old adage?
1: Yes.
3: Yes, mate.
2: Right. Sorry, mate.
3: Yeah.
2: It's just ice baths haven't been around.
1: No, it's been around since the Roman times. I believe Caesar said that one.
3: Correct.
2: Caesar.
1: Thank you, LP.
2: Oh, look at dog. Look at that dog.
1: Have you got that ADHD
3: dog in the office?
2: little Whipper just running around.
1: He is tiny.
2: he loves Digilock.
1: He looks like the werewolf from number 3.
2: Yeah.
1: Harry Potter.
2: Yeah, he does.
1: Yeah. Anyway.
2: We digress. So we're there getting Lou signed up. And for some reason, she already had an account. So she did it. And then they had to delete it, sign her up again, and then did it again. So you'd filled out
1: 50 times.
2: You filled out that form 4 times. And then she was getting a bit antsy because she was filling it out. She's like, oh, I'm worrying now. I'm worrying now that I'm not going to come to the gym, you know? And then you said, I'm worried. Oh, yes. Judge, you're going to make me come. And I went like this. The guy sort of he snickered. I go, to the gym? Yeah. Yeah, mate. Absolutely.
1: God.
2: Absolutely.
1: Is it real
2: to the
1: bad?
2: Gym, that's, of course.
3: It doesn't help the rumours when they're saying stuff like that.
2: Yeah, when you're dropping stuff like that out in the wild,
1: it doesn't sound good.
2: It does not help the rumours.
1: It was also very funny for me because I felt like I was going to the gym with mum and dad and you guys had separated and you had to pick who had me for the weekend.
2: Neither of us wanted to train with you.
1: Yeah, no one wanted to train with me. So Jarch was like, oh, I'm doing legs. And I was like, I don't really feel like legs. And then I was like, Lily? And she was like, yes, you can come with me. And then today Jarch has me.
2: Yeah, that's correct. Yeah, you are like the child of a divorced couple.
1: Yeah.
2: Lily and I are divorced parents. And it's like, are you gonna take Lou today? I was like, I thought we'd discuss 70-30 custody.
1: You're like, I've been doing 80-20. Sorry.
3: Yeah, you're bargaining for less custody at the courts. Yeah. That's what's going on.
2: Yeah, correct. Mate, I want to get down to at least 50-50. If not, make me 20. Make her 80.
1: We'll have fun today, Jack. I'm following your gym plan today.
2: You're doing my regime today.
1: We're doing arms.
2: So you're going to see Lou get progressively more jacked.
1: Yeah. Mm. This is bulk zone.
2: This is bulk season.
1: Yeah. Where's my creatine and protein powder? Sup?
2: Yeah, maybe the listeners should touch base on the Instagram and give you some hot tips in the DMs.
1: Yeah, how to get into my gym bulk.
2: Because we've had some, we've got some fit listeners.
3: Mm. Yeah, we do.
1: Any tips for my fitness journey?
2: Jump into the DMs,
1: bulk
2: shoot through
1: season.
2: Some tips. That'd be great. Anyway, Lulu's a gym girl now, just know that.
1: Woo.
2: And I will make you come to the gym with me or Lily,
1: your parents. Thank you so much.
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8: 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Investing carries risk. In Roselands, we have a two-car crash that has closed Canterbury Road in both directions at Dreadnought Street. On the M70 in Collaby, delays remaining northbound at Richmond Road after an earlier crash. On the M4 in Greystanes, a truck breakdown eastbound approaching Edelong Road. 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
24: Good afternoon, I'm Angie Asimus. Making news this hour, the Hume Highway near Goulburn remains shut following a fiery crash involving six semi-trailers. Four were carrying flammable cargo. A 300-metre exclusion zone is still in place. All drivers have been accounted for. Drivers are being urged to take advantage of cheaper fuel today before the government's excise cut is halved from tomorrow. The consumer watchdog is warning service stations that will be watching closely to make sure drivers aren't ripped off. Treasurer Jim Chalmers has left open the possibility of superannuation payments for young Australians working fewer than 30 hours a week. Doctors say this year's flu season is expected to peak in early August, with hospitals already in surge mode as cases continue to climb. And shared e-bikes will soon have designated parking zones across Sydney in a bid to clean up clutter. Councils will be in charge of them and will receive a grant from the state government.
2: Tired of copping dodgy footy calls and rules nobody asked for? Head to codesports.com.au and call BS.
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26: I'm James Manton. Making news in sport, the Blues have left Sydney, setting up Origin Camp in Kingscliff near the Queensland border. They'll hit the training paddock tomorrow. Germany has been knocked out of the World Cup, losing on penalties against Paraguay just days after their draw with the Socceroos. And world number one Jannik Sinner has survived a first-round scare at Wimbledon, taken to five sets by Serbia's Miomir Kecmanovic.
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24: Sydney's weather, a shower or two with temperatures dropping to around 16 degrees tonight. Tomorrow will be mostly sunny with a top of 22 degrees. For Sydney's best news, sport and weather, watch 7 News tonight at 6 on 7 and streaming on 7+.
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36: 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We are returning
4: July 13th. Here are some of our best bits from the rush hour so far to keep you entertained.
5: Yeah, we're going to chat about when I was, I accidentally ended up on an IV drip. I may have lied about what was really wrong with me.
34: 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Well, you don't end up on one on purpose, so.
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4: The bestest segment.
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0: Triple M's Rush Hour with Maroon, Millie and Nathan Hindmarsh are taking a short break, but they'll be back Monday, July 13. In the meantime, this is the best of Triple M's Rush Hour so far for 2026.
1: Now, earlier in the week, we told a story that was going viral about a cat that went on a bit of a spree at a pet hotel. So he's a male cat, a tomcat.
2: It was an orgy.
1: And it was a one-man orgy. This is what happened. A Russian blue cat was checked in to this pet hotel in China when the cats were allowed to roam freely at night.
2: That's a hiding to nowhere.
1: Instead of resting, this particular Russian blue spent the night visiting multiple female cats, turning his quiet, non-stop adventure into a sex-filled night with five other female cats.
2: He did five cats.
1: He did so much rooting, they had to put him on an IV drip. You see, that's a way to go. That's a way to end up on an IV drip. You know what I mean? You cheap. His friends would be saying, "Joe, you're a cheeky bastard. Huh? Why didn't you? Why'd you do that, mate? Why'd you do that?
2: Five.
1: Why didn't you pull up at three?
2: Yeah. Didn't they talk about you behind your back?
1: Yeah.
2: Yeah.
1: Anyway, he got in. He got it done. when did you end up on an IV drip?
2: But how did they know he had to go on a drip?
1: Yeah.
2: Did he stumble back to his cage?
1: He would have.
2: Was he flat out on his side?
1: Yeah.
2: Was he here? Yeah. Did he have a gasp hanging out of his mouth?
1: He was just exhausted.
2: Just smoking a pancake.
1: He was just exhausted. Have you ever ended up on an IV drip?
2: Not from that.
1: No, I know, not from that, I'm sure.
2: No, I have, though. I have. And it's a quick story here. So when I first started playing at Paramount, I used to duck home a lot.
1: Like back to Robbo.
2: Back home to the farm, back to my mates, and it would be long sessions in the bowling club or the pub, if you get my drift.
1: Right.
2: So if I played on a Friday, recovery Saturday morning, we're straight down there Saturday, straight on it, and then sometimes I'd back up on Sunday and do the same thing again and drive up early morning, Monday morning to training, which was it's about a 2-and-a-bit-hour drive from home up to Para. One day, sitting there Sunday at the bowling club with my mates, and we're having a good time. The sun was out. It was one of those days where you don't plan it.
1: Yeah.
2: And you know, ones you don't plan are always better.
1: Yeah.
2: And it's turned into a big Sunday night, and knowing I've got training the next day.
1: What time next day did you have?
2: I think it was 10:30 was training the next day.
1: Oh, dear.
2: So that would have been, but regardless of what time it was, I still would have got up early and had to get going, get sorted, all that sort of stuff. And then you've got to think about, well, have I had too much that I can't drive, all that sort of thing. So next morning I've woken up, a bit under the weather, of course, rung our trainer, Craig Catterick at the time. "Mate, Cat, I'm a bit crook. You know, I must have got some sort of bug over the weekend," all that sort of stuff. All that just, "Righto, mate, no worries. Well, don't bother coming to training. We don't want to infect the rest of the side. But go and see a doctor, blah, blah, blah, and we'll get the all clear, make sure you're all right." So I took my time getting back up to Sydney, went and saw our doctor. He took one look at me. "Mate, got to put you in hospital." End up on a drip for 2 days. And there was nothing wrong with me except I was just hungover.
1: So did they question you about?
2: No, never questioned. Just stuck me in. They looked at me, did some tests and said, "Mate, you need to go to hospital."
1: Yeah. Wow.
2: 2 days on a drip.
1: 2 days on the drink.
2: Fresh as a daisy coming out.
1: Yeah.
2: Went on, man of the match. Four tries.
1: That's what the doctor ordered. Hey, give us a call. When will you put on an IV drip? Maybe it is a lovemaking story. Maybe it is a big night out with the boys. You know, it's people go into fun runs and they're not ready.
2: Yes. Maybe there's things out now that people go and just get like a bit of a mineral boost from an IV drip.
1: Yeah.
2: So they might have a big meeting. They might have been run down. They had to do something and gone, you know what? Bang. Stick me on the bag.
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5: 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Checking your M's on the M4 in Greystanes, an earlier truck breakdown approaching Etalong Road eastbound. Now in the shoulder lane, but reduced 40k speed limits in place. M4 tunnel exit to the M7 in Eastern Creek, a 30-minute run. Similar story for the M5, it's a 29-minute run from the main tunnel into Preston's. 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

0: After a big start to 2026, Triple M's Rush Hour with Maroon, Millie and Nathan Hindmarsh are having a well-deserved afternoon nap. This is the best of Triple M's Rush Hour so far for 2026.
1: Now, we were talking about a blue Russian cat who made love to five female cats.
2: Yes.
1: A Persian, a ginger one.
2: Sphinx.
1: A mancoon, a sphinx.
2: And a rag doll.
1: This Russian blue cat was checked in to this pet hotel in China when the cats were allowed to roam freely at night.
2: That's a hiding to nowhere.
1: Instead of resting, this particular Russian blue spent the night visiting multiple female cats, turning his quiet, non-stop adventure into a sex-filled night with five other female cats.
2: He did five cats.
1: He did so much rooting, they had to put him on an IV drip. And do you know of any stories, not naming names, of people you know who might work in hospitals who might use an IV drip independently to bring themselves back to life, if you know what I mean?
2: Well, I know people.
1: Right.
2: Yes.
1: So they
2: work in the industry. Yes,
1: and go, all right.
2: They know if they've had a big, when they have a big night or they're planning on a big night, they'll bring home the intravenous drip.
1: Right.
2: And they'll hook themselves up the next day. Yeah. Yes. But also, too, there are people out there that can come to your home.
1: Right.
2: And whack you on a drip.
1: Fair dinkum.
2: I've had that done to me at home. Yes.
1: Are you serious?
2: It's totally legal. It's all good.
1: Okay.
2: It's full of vitamins and everything like that. I was a bit down and out. Unfortunately, she missed the first time.
1: She must have been good at it. Yeah.
2: I was sitting on a white lounge at that time, and luckily there was blood, it was claret everywhere. Anyway.
1: Can you have someone come around and whack you on the gas or?
2: I don't think that would be good.
1: Carl, when did you end up on an IV drip?
3: G'day, boys. I was a steward with an airline, and we were flying to Mumbai, and the airline used to say to us, don't eat on the street, eat at the hotel.
1: Mm.
3: And in hindsight, if anyone listening out there, their advice is bad. Don't do that. Eat on the street where it's cooked in front of you and they've got a high turnover.
1: Okay.
3: I ordered a chicken pizza from the hotel, and it came out with chicken and prawn. And I had to eat it. And, halfway through the flight, it was lucky it was an empty flight from Mumbai to Sydney. And there was a whole business class section that was closed off. And I had to be put in there, lied down, that many trips to the toilet. And I had to get wheelchaired off. I had a jab in the ass.
2: And then
3: sent straight to hospital and put on an IV.
1: Mate, well, there you go. Thank you, Carl. Whatever you do, if you go to Mumbai.
2: Yeah, eat on the street.
1: Yeah, don't eat the chicken and prawn pizza.
2: Yeah.
1: But it does sound nice, doesn't it? Chicken and prawn pizza.
2: Nah.
1: Bit of Tabasco.
2: No, die out there in Orange. Beautiful part of the world, Orange.
1: My good mate of mine, Gilly, does the brekkie show there.
2: Yeah, Di, when were you put on a drip or an IV?
4: Oh, well, it was a few years ago now. I was wrestling my big unit of the sun for his Daniel Boone hat.
2: As you do.
4: He didn't want it. Yeah, as you do, silly woman. Anyway, he didn't want to give it up, so I grabbed him by his belt keeper on his jeans. And what did he do? Fling me around. I went stumbling across the lawn into a big volcanic rock in the garden, split my head open for 9 inches.
2: What?
4: Yeah, it was, I could imagine myself getting flown to Sydney. I thought I'd fractured my skull, but it must be pretty hard.
1: Mm.
4: Anyway, long story short, of course I went to hospital to get stitched up, but because I'd been celebrating my birthday, I couldn't go under general anaesthetic.
1: So
4: I had to get it done with local. So it was a bit painful and ended up on a drip because I was a bit dehydrated too.
1: Right. Okay.
2: There's so much I want to pick apart here, Di. David Boone hat, young bloke.
1: David Boone or Daniel Boone? Daniel Boone, like the old TV show.
2: Yes, yeah.
4: Yeah,
2: raccoon hat, yes.
4: Mm. Yeah,
2: and the other thing, the volcanic rock. How big was the volcanic rock in your backyard?
4: Oh, about the size of your head, mate, I reckon.
1: That's a massive rock.
0: Maroon, Millie and Nathan Hindmarsh. 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Back live Monday, July 13 on Triple M.
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6: 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Checking your AMs on the M4 in Greystanes, an earlier truck breakdown approaching Etalong Road eastbound. Now in the shoulder lane, but reduced 40k speed limits in place. M4 tunnel exit to the M7 in Eastern Creek, a 30-minute run. Similar story for the M5. It's a 29-minute run from the main tunnel into Preston. 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

0: Triple M's Rush Hour with Maroon, Millie and Nathan Hindmarsh. Back live Monday, July 13. So, in the meantime, here's the best of Triple M's Rush Hour so far for 2026. Ladies and gentlemen, it's time for the Rush Hour's Believe It or Not. Believe it
1: or not. Yeah, well, another one of your brilliant... This is a great segment, Nathan.
2: I think it is a great segment too, Anthony. Thank you for saying that, because it gives people ideas to talk about at parties, around the water cooler, or at work. Did you hear that on Triple M's Rush Hour, that this does that, or this, or that's not true? It starts conversation.
1: And that's what we're all about.
2: It is. So let's get into it, believe it or not. Now, we all hate mozzies, correct? I think some people get bitten more than others. But did you know... We all know that we do drink your blood, but did you know that they also pee on you before they fly off?
1: I didn't know that.
2: Yes. This is because they need to stay light when they fly. So what they do is they'll suck your blood, but then they'll pee before they take off, because if they're still holding their pee and all the blood, they're too heavy to take off.
1: Okay.
2: What do you think about that?
1: No, I think that's crap. I think they take off with your blood and their own pee.
2: Well, you would be incorrect, because it is true.
1: All right,
2: Anthony.
1: Okay.
2: Yes, so they'll suck your blood, they'll get there full, then they pee on you, and they take off.
1: I am always the first one to get bitten by a mozzie.
2: You know what that is?
1: What?
2: This could be wrong. This is not Believe It or Not, by the way, people. You have more of a feminine blood.
1: How did
2: I've
1: you
2: I've heard this, the pheromones.
1: Pheromones or pheromones?
2: Pheromones.
1: Right, yes. So you think I've got female pheromones?
2: Yeah, that's what they say. They say mozzies are more attracted to the women pheromone than men, apparently. Right. I could be totally wrong. It could be what I've heard at the water cooler again. Mm. Okay, moving on. And we know this is going to get right on your goat, because we know you hate birthday leave.
1: Yeah.
2: So can you imagine this for a second? A company in Spain gives workers a 30-minute masturbation break.
1: You're joking.
2: Well, hang on, let's see. This is to boost mental health and productivity with a dedicated, now this is a dedicated private masturbation station on site.
1: Well, people were doing this in the 90s, only that didn't have an official name for it. So you're telling me they're saying go rub one out and be back in half an hour. Yeah,
2: you've got 30 minutes. Yeah.
1: No, I think that's not true.
2: Well, mate, I've just put my resume in at Hola Radio Madrid.
1: Right.
2: Because I'm heading over there. Because Hola.
1: Well, what if you
2: it
1: don't?
2: It is true.
1: What if
2: it's
1: you,
2: true.
1: What if you don't fancy it? You just, I don't fancy it today.
2: Good
1: can
2: question.
1: You just go and have a coffee? Or?
2: Good question. Or can you get that 30 minutes into something else?
1: Oh.
2: Maybe a 30-minute nap, or add it to a lunch break so you get an extra 30 minutes for lunch.
1: Or could you go and help someone else out? See, there you go.
2: Ah, now you're using your noodle.
1: I'm saying that's not true. I've just said it's true. Yeah, okay.
2: It is absolutely true. So in a company in Spain gives workers a 30-minute break to do what they need to do.
1: Well,
2: in regards
1: that even
2: to
1: beats Triple
2: that.
1: M giving people a day off on their birthday, which is nonsense.
2: Okay. Now, I know you don't do it. What I'm saying is you don't fart in the studio.
1: No.
2: Well, I know Woodsy does at breakfast time.
1: Yeah.
2: He's chronic for it. But they say smelling your own farts can make you smarter. The gas released in farts apparently increases brain power.
1: Right. Well, let me tell you, Woodsy, farts, whooshes it up into his face, sticks his nose down into it. It hasn't made him any smarter, so I'll say false.
2: You'd be right. It is false.
1: Hey, I got one.
2: Smelling your farts does not make you smarter. Mm-hmm. They say smelling your farts, some viral posts say it does, though, but you don't believe everything you read. But the idea comes from misunderstanding scientific research.
1: It's funny how people think their own farts are like just delicious. But anyone else's.
2: Who thinks that?
1: Well, a lot of ex-footy types think
2: well,
1: that.
2: Well, hey, whoa, yeah. Mate.
1: No, I didn't say all.
2: No, but you've thrown the blanket over everyone.
1: Yeah. I've been in the car with MG, Spud, Brian.
2: I wouldn't dare fart in your car.
1: Yeah. No, you wouldn't. But, you know, because you're a good human. You're a gentleman. You know, you'd least wind down the window, wouldn't you, mate?
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26: Sydney's weather, a shower or two with temperatures dropping to around 16 degrees tonight. Tomorrow will be mostly sunny with a top of 22 degrees. For Sydney's best news, sport and weather, watch 7 News tonight at 6 on 7 and streaming on 7 Plus.
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36: 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We're returning July 13. 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

0: Triple M's Rush Hour with Maroon, Millie and Nathan Hindmarsh. The best of. This is the stuff we thought was pretty good.
1: Now, we have this game we love to play where we play you a bit of audio, funny answers only. Why are you looking at me like that, Nathan?
2: We've played this before.
1: We've played this before. So let's play this audio. This came out of me and you having a discussion.
3: Hindy got his phone out and started videoing.
1: Yeah, we were having a discussion and you started videoing us. This is what was said.
4: It doesn't look as big when it's down there.
1: It doesn't look as big when it's down there.
4: It doesn't look as big when it's down there.
3: What were you guys talking about?
2: Well, that's what we want to know. That's what we were looking
3: Do you know what you were talking about?
2: Looking to find out. When was this filmed? Last week? I probably don't know.
3: Last week.

0: probably forgotten.
1: It doesn't look as big when it's down there.
2: You were helping me with something.
0: Yes.
2: You really were.
0: I was.
3: Yes, I remember now. I remember seeing the video.
2: Mm-hmm.
0: I was trying to get something out.
2: Yeah. Mm. Something that never stops growing, especially
1: it
2: when you
1: get as big when it's down there.
2: Like when you get older, it still grows and grows and grows.
0: Yeah.
3: Out of control.
0: Some have short ones. Some have long ones.
2: Mm. Some have some short ones and some long ones.
0: Yeah.
4: Maroon, Millie and Nathan Hindmarsh. 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

0: Triple M's Rush Hour with Maroon, Millie and Nathan Hindmarsh. 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
1: We're asking you the question, funny answers only. We love this game where we play a bit of audio like this.
2: It doesn't look as big when it's down there.
1: And you come up with funny answers as to what we were talking about. There's some calls there for you, my children.
3: Yes, there is. Yes, Adam. Adam from Mossman, this is the same guy who called up before and said that you would whinge about a good root.
1: Yes, he did say that. And I thought we barred him at that time.
3: But Adam, what do you think Maroon has said?
4: G'day, guys. Got to say, I love the show. It's got to be Maroon's whinge list.
3: Mm. So true. And it is Monday.
2: It doesn't look as big when it's down there.
1: I think I am becoming a little bit of a whinger.
3: Well, it's Monday. You do have your Monday moan.
4: Mm. Would like Maroon, the next time I'm working in the city, I can drop off some cheese and crackers to go with that wine, mate.
1: Look, Adam, if you could just not ever call again, that would probably be give me one thing less to whinge about.
3: Thanks, Adam.
1: Love you, Adam.
3: Thanks, Adam. Vanessa, what was that sound?
5: I reckon it's the big feet, the big, like, deformative, quirky, like, really weird, big, fat feet.
1: Now, I don't have, I've got, as you guys know, I was a hand model, but yes. My feet are okay. They're pretty good feet.
6: I have horrendous feet.
1: Yeah, they look like you got them from a magic shop, don't they?
6: They're Bigfoot's feet. Mm. Yeah, there's bones.
3: Is your second toe bigger than your first?
6: Yes, because I'm a genius.
3: Oh.
1: Yeah. Is that what
3: that
1: means?
3: What I got told.
6: And that's why they call me Tripod.
3: Jesus.
1: Vanessa, thank you for your call. Let's go to Moore Park. Andrew, here it is again.
2: It doesn't look as big when it's down there.
1: Andrew.
7: Hey, guys. How are you?
6: Good, well, mate. Andrew, what do you reckon? What do you reckon we're talking about there?
7: I reckon Hindy was bending down on the ground and yous were talking about his world famous crack.
1: Ooh, it's a bum crack, all right.
3: Tell you what. That looks big from anywhere. That doesn't actually get smaller.
1: Yeah, that looks big from space.
6: And as they say, gang, you can't drive a nail with a tack hammer.
1: Andrew, wait right there. Here's another listen.
6: Just got back to back.
2: It doesn't look as big when it's down there.
1: Hey, Dan, where is Saltash?
8: Oh, just above Newcastle.
1: Right. Oh,
3: nice. What do you think we were whinging about?
6: What are we chatting about there?
8: God, it'd have to be Hindy's fuel bill, wouldn't it? Everybody's fuel bill's up these days.
6: Yes, but I've got to travel further than these two idiots. So my fuel bill is it's creeping up. Mm. It is creeping up. And when you've got I've got teenage boys at home that are all driving, and they hit me up all the time for a bit of fuel money as well.
1: So you're paying fuel for about six cars.
6: Well, at least four. Four at the moment. Not all the boys.
3: Lucky
6: the boys
3: you're really only hit, they,
6: my boys don't like asking. But sometimes they need
3: like
6: to ask. No, I get text message, Dad, would it be okay if you could put some money in our accounts?
1: Yeah.
6: One going to uni at Wollongong a couple of days a week, one travelling out to Penrith a few days.
3: To Wollongong for uni. Anyway, sorry, we digress.
6: Yes.
3: Look, they were all some really great answers. It was an eyebrow out of your hair, but we weren't looking for that answer. Mm. We were looking for a different answer.
1: Hindy plucked a couple of big eyebrows out.
6: Yeah, a couple
1: out.
6: Of random.
3: They were like 8 centimetres long.
1: They were really long, weren't they?
6: They were just like a little bit of steel wool.
1: Mm.
6: Yeah, the one was quite hard and coarse and thick and long. So I had to get it out.
1: I appreciate it.
6: During our meeting the other day, I was just staring at it. I couldn't concentrate until I had to get it out.
3: Doesn't sound like you.
1: Yeah. So, I've got this nose thing now to get the nose hairs. Maybe I'll run it across the eyebrows.
3: Yeah, or you just need scissors.
1: Yeah,
6: or some hedge clippers.
1: How would Mal Meninga go? His eyebrows are like two moustaches on top of his head.
3: He should ask Zach Bailey.
1: Hey? Yeah, Zach. Oh, he's got some eyebrows.
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0: Triple M's Rush Hour with Maroon, Millie and Nathan Hindmarsh. 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
1: One of the greats of our game, James Graham, joins us for a chat. Hello there, Jammer.
2: Hey, Maroon, how are we going?
1: Fantastic. Well, we're very impressed with you and Spud Carroll championing this cause for players to be able to get CTE scans free of charge and the like.
2: Yeah, well, it's first and foremost, I'm so proud of the NRL for, you know, putting the work in to get this off the ground. It's taken incredible amount of work from a lot of people that need to be congratulated, too many to name. One of those being Dr. Sharon Falhard, who's the CMO there at the NRL. So this isn't just about like getting the brain scanned as well. Obviously, there is a neuropsychological test available, but as most players know, it's not just not just that injury that is of concern. You know, the elbows, the shoulders, the knees, the hips, the hands. You know, you do pay a price for playing a combat sport, a collision sport, and this is designed to help those that are suffering at the moment.
3: James, we all know that the body falls apart. Like we'll all get there eventually. Like I'm getting there now, but I think more so the brain, because this is relatively new still, isn't it? All the CTE stuff, it's still new within our game. We're still finding out things about it. And this could be wrong, it could be right, but I'm more to the point where I don't know if I'd want to know, if that makes sense. And I don't know if I'm the only one out there, former rugby league players I don't know if I want to know unless there is things we can do to reverse it.
2: Oh, 100%. Well, I view it kindly as, you know, what's done is done. I can't change the past. I can't change who I was when I used to put my hand up to go out or maybe even lie about concussions. But what I know about degenerative brain issues is you can hit the accelerator on these things or you can hit the brakes. And for me, I totally respect that some people don't want to know and ignorance is bliss. I get that angle. But for me, I'd rather be informed about where I am now, and then that can guide me in my future decision making. So, you know, if I'm told that things aren't going well, I might need to make some lifestyle changes or some different choices. And then, like I say, this isn't just a collision sport athlete problem. This is, you know, degenerative brain issues that can affect a lot of us. And again, it's my understanding that you can certainly hit the accelerator on these things and you can hit the brakes. So, you know, fundamentally, I'm delighted with the NRL, but now it's time for those people to take responsibility for your health. If you choose to, you know, you could go to a screening, be given so much information about the correct protocol to put the brakes on these type of things, but then it's up to you whether you follow through or not.
3: Well, you've changed my mind already. Yeah, no, because we're rugby league players. We're blokes. We're a bit pig-headed. Sometimes we just don't want to know things, and it does take a bit of a poke and a prod to get these sort of things across the line. Like everything with all my ailments at the moment, you know, I'm getting a kick in the ass by the other half. Go get this fixed, go get that sorted, go get that checked. So is it free testing for former rugby league players?
2: So all former NRL and NRLW players will be provided the opportunity for a screening service, which is a full body screening service, including that neuropsychological test. But again, it's going to involve the player taking responsibility. Handy, look, I finished the game and, you know, didn't know how to make a doctor's appointment. So it's going to help a lot of players take responsibility for their health. And look, I get you, mate. We all, you know, us as blokes, we put things off. We don't prioritise our health. We think we can push through. That's what was ingrained in us for such a long time. I heard Spud Carroll, you know, his dad, never show your hurt. Well, you know what? It made some of us the people who we were, but unfortunately, now it's time to adapt.
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4: That's it for Triple M's Rush Hour with Maroon, Millie and Nathan Hindmarsh for today. 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
7: 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On the M4 in Clyde, recovering westbound after a car breakdown just past James Roos Drive, and on the M7 in Oakhurst, a crash reported northbound on the approach to Richmond Road. The M5 taking 28 minutes from the main tunnel into Preston's. 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O'Ryan, Cat and Woodsy for breakfast. 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
9: Good afternoon, I'm Angie Asimus. Making news this hour, one southbound lane has reopened on the Hume Highway at Bradalbin after a fiery multi-truck crash. Four of the six destroyed semi-trailers were carrying flammable cargo. Drivers are being urged to fill up now before the government's fuel excise cut is halved tomorrow, dropping from 32 cents to 16 cents a litre. Police are appealing for help to identify the mystery writer behind hundreds of disturbing letters. The man believed to be in his 60s from Sydney has targeted politicians and prominent figures for almost a decade. Doctors say this year's flu season is expected to peak in early August, with hospitals already in surge mode. New South Wales is on track to lose more than $10 billion to poker machines this year, prompting renewed calls for gambling reform. And there are tributes for Dame Penelope Keith, the UK actress who dominated the golden age of British sitcoms, has died aged 86.
7: Sick of feeling your footy team is hard done by each week? 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
11: I'm Matt White. The Blues are in camp ahead of State of Origin 3. This time, Laurie Daly's men have set up in Kingscliff instead of the Central Coast. Germany's been knocked out of the World Cup, the four-time Cup winners beaten on penalties by Paraguay. In other games, Morocco defeated the Netherlands and Brazil needed a goal in added time to beat Japan 2-1. And at Wimbledon, Daria Kasatkina is off to a winning start. Fellow Aussie Maya Joint meets Serena Williams on centre court tomorrow morning.
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9: Sydney's weather, a shower or two with temperatures dropping to around 16 degrees tonight. Tomorrow will be mostly sunny with a top of 22 degrees. For Sydney's best news, sport and weather, watch 7 News tonight at 6 on 7 and streaming on 7 Plus.
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20: Welcome to Triple M NRL Daily here on your Tuesday. It's a massive show, end of financial year, but that's not why it's big. It's because we got two of the greats of rugby league, two unbelievable journalists, David Riccio and Brent Reid. How are you, my friends?
21: Good, I thought it was a great day because it was your birthday.
20: Yeah, well, happy birthday to me.
22: It is, yeah. It is a good June 30 deadline,
20: though. Yeah, June 30 deadline. Oh, yeah. So maybe some player movement stuff might happen during the show. We'll keep you across all of that. We are going to talk Origin coaches. Gus Gould has thrown his support behind Laurie Daly, but in a strange way, Reedy.
21: He has. He's reminded us how good a player Laurie Daly was, as if we didn't know that Laurie was a great player. We all knew that already, Gus.
20: Mm. Well, we'll play that audio. I want to speak about Billy Slater's future as well.
22: Yeah, it's going to be fascinating to see what he does. He threw out a little carrot there yesterday.
21: A little bit of burly.
22: Burly in the water.
20: Yeah, it was a bit confusing.
21: Cryptic.
20: Not sure what to make of it all, but we'll talk about that a bit later on. Plus the Broncos, they're under the spotlight. Their season is done, but there's so much to get to. You're listening to Triple M NRL Daily, doing it all thanks to Macca's. When the footy's on and you can't miss a moment, get Macca's delivered for just 99 cents. 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We'll be back very shortly. It's a

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3: Want to play some audio of what Gus Gould said last night, 100% footy, or when talking about Laurie Daly?
4: I'm not sure whether a lot of our players are actually old enough to appreciate who Laurie Daly was to New South Wales. I know that a lot of our fans don't really remember Laurie Daly all that well, and a lot of people in the media should have longer memories than what they do at the moment. But Laurie Daly is easily the greatest New South Wales origin player of all time. He was our greatest ever leader. And his contribution to New South Wales has been nothing but extraordinary. And he comes back to do the coaching because he loves it and he loves the blue jersey. It's in his heart and it's in his veins. And I just saw a little snippet here to remind people that don't know who Laurie Daly was, just what a champion player he was.
3: Boys, what do you make of that? He's saying that we're forgetting that the player that Laurie was.
5: Who's forgotten it? I don't think anyone's forgotten it. No one in the media has.
3: No.
5: I think every time we've spoken about Laurie, it's been about coaching. And I myself have said over and over again, great player, great bloke, but he's been found out as a coach. It's never been about his playing career. No one is questioning Laurie as a player because he was phenomenal. No one's questioning him as a human being because he is phenomenal. The people who questioned him, quite rightly questioned, is his coaching. And I've got to say, I found it very strange how all the people who've been criticising Laurie in the New South Wales media for the first two games are suddenly singing his praises. Something's obviously happened that all these New South Wales pundits who have bagged him and bagged the team and bagged the way they've played, suddenly they've all jumped on side.
3: It's as
5: if someone's done a ring around. That's all I'm saying to urge people to get behind Laurie.
6: I hear what you're saying.
5: Do you feel it?
6: No, but in fairness, I think it's cyclical where Laurie has been hung, drawn and quartered for the result after Origin 2. Everyone's had their say over the bench drama and how the Blues played and they've faltered and blah, blah, blah. And then you can only do that for so long, Reedy, before he then picks Origin 3 team and you go, righto, it's a new team. Let's see what Laurie's got now. You can't just keep on kicking him and kicking him and kicking him.
5: Yeah.
6: I think it's cyclical as far
5: as the
6: new cycle is concerned.
5: It's all got a bit over the top, though, Dave. It's all a bit over the top now. It all feels to me like it's all very contrived.
3: Mm.
5: You know, even Gus come out saying that rubbish, which is completely wrong, right? What he said is completely wrong because no one's been critical of Laurie. No one's forgotten
6: I agree with
5: what
6: you.
5: Laurie did as a

0: player, right? It all just seems to me to be over the top contrived.
1: Mm.
0: So that's just my view of it. I found this guy where he commented about you. He called you a complete bellend.
1: Yeah. I love the word bellend.
2: Yeah, that's word bellend. From fantastic.
0: Self-proclaimed expert on Triple M podcast. That's a complete bellend. I'll respond to it when we're
1: that
0: finished.
1: Is, bellend is my favourite insult out there.
2: Yeah.
1: It's simple, it's strong, it's effective. Just back to the Laurie Daddy thing. Is it relevant information that Laurie was a world-class player?
0: No, it doesn't matter. No one's critiquing him as a player. Nah. We're critiquing his coaching. That's at the heart of this. It doesn't matter what he did as a player.
1: Mm.
0: And it's no different to any other coach who's been in this arena. Every coach who's been in this arena, when things haven't gone well, they've been under the gun. Billy was under the gun at times last year. Freddie's career as a coach ended in, a blaze of criticism, right? I mean, this happens. This is what happens when you take this job.
2: The only context I can provide, I reckon, is that Gus is trying to say that don't question that Laurie doesn't understand Origin. Because if Michael Maguire was on the ropes in previous series, I reckon the narrative would have gone, well, Madge doesn't know about Origin. And so therefore they've got it wrong because he doesn't get it. Maybe Gus is saying Laurie understands Origin because of all this.
0: But I don't think anyone said he doesn't understand Origin. I think people have said he's been found wanting as a coach.
2: Yeah.
0: Not that he doesn't get Origin. I'm sure Laurie would get Origin as much as Billy or any other coach. And as I said, his playing career was astonishing, but that's got nothing to do with what's happening now.
1: Mm.
0: It's about Laurie the coach. That's what the debate is about.
1: Is he New South Wales' worst ever coach?
0: Well, that's harsh. That's hard.
1: I'm not saying. I'm just asking the question. Yeah. Is he? Because he's one win from six series at the moment. If they lose this series, it'll be one win.
2: Yeah,
1: from
2: but you
1: seven
2: need context.
1: Series.
2: Like, yeah. You need context about the opposition at that time. What was the Blues' options at that time? Queensland's dream run was a large part of that.
1: Yep, correct.
0: There's been other coaches who are one and done, two and done,
2: yeah,
0: and out the door. At least he's had. There's some.

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2: When the footy's on and you can't miss a moment, get Macca's delivered for a 99 cent delivery fee only on the My Macca's app.
3: We're talking today all about Laurie, and now we're going to talk about Billy. Yeah. Like, it's got to be one of the most high-pressure jobs in the game. But Billy Slater, his comments around his future, they're a bit vague. He sort of clarified them a bit further on 100% footy last night. But what's your gut, boys? Is he going to be the coach of Queensland next year?
4: I think he will be.
5: You reckon he will?
4: Yeah.
5: Yeah.
4: I think. What's your gut
5: feel? My gut is maybe it depends on what happens with Craig, maybe. I think – obviously, Billy's the number one priority for Melbourne. If Craig decides he's not going to be the coach there next year, and they'll move heaven and earth to try and get Billy to coach that footy club. So I think
4: it's too hard to say what percentage chance Craig Bellamy goes around, isn't it, next year?
5: I think at the moment it is, Dave. I think that's a decision for a few weeks down the track, maybe. You know, I think at the moment, a month ago I would have said no chance. Now you ask me, and I think, well, everyone I speak to around Craig says he's in a really good frame of mind. He wants to go again next year. He's in a really good place. So my gut feel at the moment is if Craig has his way, we'll go again next year. But it would not surprise me, actually, if he does go again next year, if Billy takes on a greater role at Melbourne. You know, he's in there at the moment. I don't know how often he's down there working out with that or helping out with that team, but it wouldn't surprise me if Craig does it again if Billy's given a greater role at the footy club and becomes more involved in Melbourne. And then he could probably still do Origin if that was the case.
4: Yeah. My gut feel is he stays with the Maroons. I really do.
3: Let's
5: do you think it depends on how the series finishes?
4: His work-life balance is – I can't speak for him, but I speak – enough to him about how content he is with the balance of getting his footy fixed through coaching Queensland, gets the balance as a commentator, and then has his family life, you know, well balanced as well. I think it's perfect for him at the moment.
3: Let's say he does leave at the end of this year. Who would be the candidates ready to come in? I saw you two last week. You did the candidates to replace Laurie next year.
5: Yeah.
3: Who do you think the candidates would be for Queensland?
5: Benny Teo's on the staff at the moment, isn't he? Benny Teo's an obvious one. I think Kevy's coaching the Aussie team. He probably couldn't do Australia and – well, you can't do Australia and Queensland. So Kevy may have a decision to make.
4: Cam Smith.
5: Cam Smith's a good one. JT's in the mix. He's on the coaching staff there. Nate Miles. They're the obvious guys.
3: Because there was talk Cam Smith might be interested in the Kangaroos job when it first came available.
4: Yes.
3: Kevy obviously ended up getting it. So does Cam have some level of ambition?
4: It's arguably a perfect stepping stone.
5: Yeah. Cam Smith's a good call, Dave. I like that call.
4: Cam to coach Queensland, then move into the eventual green and gold role.
5: And he's in Footyland at the moment. He's obviously involved with the Broncos in the leadership role. So he's around footy.
3: Yeah.
5: Well, let's look a logical one.
3: Let's talk the teams then, the selection that came out yesterday. Now, I was watching Agenda Setters last night, Dave. Fantastic show.
4: Thank you, Charlie.
3: Has become the premier rugby league show on Monday night. It's just been fantastic.
5: I can't agree with that, but anyway.
3: I will say this. NRL 360 is still fantastic, really. 100% footy. Love the live audience at 100% footy as well. So there's just so much good content on a Monday night. Agenda Setters with Luke Keary, Aaron Woods, Dave Riccio and Corey Parker leading the way. It's been fantastic. But Luke was very fired up about Dylan Lucas being dropped after one game. What are your boys' thoughts?
4: I'm not as fired up, really.
5: What was Luke's issue? Because full disclosure, for the first time this year, I didn't watch Agenda Setters or 100% Footy last night because I was fasting. I was a bit tired. Went to bed.
3: Is it that time of the year where you've taken the foot off the gas?
5: No,
3: bit,
5: just,
3: like,
5: it sounds like one it, doesn't it? What was the issue? What's like? I didn't get it. The guy didn't have a great game. He got moved to the wrong side of the field. They set him up to fail, basically. They dudded him, and now he's dropped.
4: Yeah.
5: Why are we surprised?
4: And he's not, I will say
5: why
4: this,
5: are we surprised
4: not
5: by
4: the
5: that?
4: First Blues player to be dropped after one game.
5: No.
3: Luke Keary was one of those players. He's only played one origin.
4: That's right.
5: He might have a bit of the, you know, what in his liver from back then. Still carrying it.
4: Yeah.
5: I think we all expected him to be dropped, didn't we? I mean, he didn't have a great night. They didn't have a great night. They shoved him on the wrong side of the field. And
4: for this
5: Kamali
4: moment,
5: was brilliant.
4: For this occasion, well, I wanted Liam Martin in the team for game two. So unfortunately, I wouldn't have had Dylan Lucas in game two anyway. So you can't have it both ways. Liam Martin had to come back into this team for game three, had to, given the occasion and what's on the line. And then Kamali, has forced Laurie's hand to come back into the team as well.
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11: 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Also on the M4 in Clyde, an earlier car breakdown past James Roos Drive still causing heavy delays. Harvey Norman, open till 9 tonight. 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
3: My Christmas present is the Brisbane Broncos struggling.
4: Why is that a Christmas present?
3: It gives us something to talk
4: about.
3: Oh,
4: my God.
3: No, but the Broncos guys, in all honesty, they've their season's done now. Is that fair to say? 10 losses?
5: They need to win 8 from 9.
4: Miracle. They need a miracle.
3: Can they do that, Dave?
5: No.
3: So let's say their season's probably done. Mm. You spoke on Sunday, Reedy, and I thought your comments, it sort of got missed a little bit. Oh. But you said if Malcolm Maguire's re-signed, there'll be a mass exodus.
4: Well, they're going to have to smooth some things over. Because there's obviously unhappy players up there. That's pretty clear. I mean, they had a meeting last week. Peter Bedell reported that. Payne Arslet, a player-driven meeting. I think they've had more meetings since then. And there's some unhappy guys up there. So
5: you do have meetings when you've lost 7 straight.
4: You do, yeah. What's the old saying? Winners have parties, losers have meetings. They've got to smoothen some things out up there. Otherwise, they're going to have a really tumultuous off-season, yes.
5: You could argue that they're already going through somewhat of a exodus.
4: Mm. Payne.
5: Payne, mm. Shibasaki, nice. Grant Anderson, Jesse Arthurs.
4: Yeah, that's true. Yeah.
5: Any more that I'm missing?
4: No, that's about it.
5: Adam Reynolds' retirement.
4: Yep.
3: Where's Shibasaki going to end up? It feels like it's a
5: Perth Bears.
3: That's confirmed.
5: No, not yet. But okay. They're going hard.
3: They're going hard. Okay, yeah, yeah, cool. Well, that'd be a goodbye for Perth. Strike centre.
4: Yeah. Be okay.
3: Yeah, be okay.
4: Be another okay sign.
3: I think Shibasaki, he's a kangaroo centre from the.
4: Yeah, he hasn't had a great
5: nothing
4: year.
5: Like that this year.
3: No, he hasn't.
4: Had a great year.
3: He hasn't.
4: It's an okay signing. It's good. It's not going to set the world on fire, but it's good, solid.
3: But man, they've got a great South African rugby union pathway getting set.
4: Wait till that starts.
5: I know it's on the run sheet here, Josiah Carapani.
4: Oh.
5: I think it's more than just another player going DUI. I think it just speaks to the care factor of the Bronx, like making the right decisions in this current environment. I don't know whether you guys agree, but he's gone the full box and dice with this. With this off-field infringement. He's been stood down from the Sharks game, and I reckon there'll be more games to come. Yeah. It's in the hands of the NRL Integrity Unit. And given the fact that he was speeding, drinking, not showing his P plates in an unregistered and vehicle and unlicensed.
4: Uninsured.
5: Uninsured. Yeah. I think he's in
4: full dock,
5: in line for some game time. But I just think when things are going well at your footy club, do these incidents arise?
3: It's not Carapani's first incident this year as well. I think he had a scuffle in the Valley. Did he get banned from the Valley at some point?
4: He did, Yeah, he's had some issues, that kid. So he's on very thin ice at that footy club, you'd imagine, given the current environment. He's been a good player for him too. Like, he'll be a loss.
5: He's been very good.
4: If they decided to sever ties with him, he's a loss for them because he's been really good for them. And, look, I mean, they've got ten weeks? It's a huge 10 weeks for that footy club.
5: How are the Broncos back here, Reedy?
4: I don't know, Dave. I don't know.
5: How are they back here?
4: I don't know. Well, I mean, obviously, they're where they were last year, except last year they started winning footy games. This year they're not winning footy games. And things are getting worse. So it's a huge off-season for them. They've got some big decisions to make. Around the coach, obviously, yeah.
3: Yeah.
4: He's got another year left in his deal. I don't know. I get conflicting reports on where it'll land. I don't know where it'll land. I think it's really in the balance. It could probably depend on how they finish the year and whether things at the footy club settle down with the playing group.
3: Mm.
4: If they don't settle down, then I'm not sure the club's really got an option.
3: I'll ask you this question. If he gets sacked, say, this off-season, Michael Maguire, would New South Wales bring him back as the Origin coach next year?
4: They're mad if they don't. Mad if they don't, given how he went in that role.
3: So he'd probably have a ton of, like,
5: he'll get options. Sure.
3: Yeah. Like, okay, let's think about some other teams. The Roosters, if Trent Robinson decided to leave, would the Roosters bring in Michael Maguire as that gun for hire? He could become like the Jose Mourinho of rugby league.
4: That's who I compared him to the other day, Jose Mourinho.
3: Of rugby league, and he comes in, takes a team, wins a title, it all goes terrible, and he leaves.
4: Yeah, Jose's been brilliant at that. Now he's back at Real Madrid, Jose Mourinho. It's ridiculous.
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10: 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Casula, a multi-vehicle crash northbound on the Hume motorway approaching Lang Road, taking out two lanes. Dean Park, a multi-vehicle crash northbound on the M7 off-ramp to Rudy Hill Road north, causing very heavy congestion. At Western Sydney Airport, flight paths are coming into effect. Know what to expect? 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
3: Now, as always, boys, we do the show thanks to Macca's. We love you, Macca's, and we're deep into footy season now, and every game matters. But with Macca's, you don't need a stadium to be part of it. Just a screen, your couch, your mates, and a solid game plan. Where will you boys be watching Origin? Just quickly at home on the couch?
4: We'll be in the office.
5: We'll be working, Charlie.
3: We'll be working the office.
4: Work a lot of some Macca's in. My fast will be over.
3: Yeah,
4: I'll
3: brilliant.
4: Smash a quarter pounder, a Big Mac.
5: I'll get a quarter pounder, no onions.
3: Fantastic.
4: No onions.
3: All right. I hate people that take the pickles out of their burgers.
5: I love a pickle.
3: Pickle's the best part.
4: Take the pickles out.
3: Yeah, it's something you grow out of.
4: I put them on my burger.
3: We used to take the pickles out of the burgers and throw them up on the wall in Macca's and they'd
5: Windows.
3: Stick to the wall. Yeah, they'd stick to the wall, yeah.
4: What's wrong with you guys?
3: Oh, we were delinquents, man, Dave.
5: Yeah, we live on the edge.
3: But make sure you do it on the My Macca's app. 99 cents, Mick delivery. Well played, Macca's. We love you. But let's talk.
4: One Couchman's got you nailed.
5: Bell end.
3: One Couchman, the bell end. Moses Leota. Now let's talk about him because it's the first domino here in this Penrith Panther, you know, exodus isn't the right word, but we've spoke about this earlier in the season. They've got a ton of players available from November 1, but Moses Leota has been told he's free to go. What have you boys made of the situation and where do you think he could end up?
4: Well, he asked for permission. His management asked for permission to explore his value on the open market. The club, the Panthers want to keep him. We should stress that. They're desperate to keep Moses Leota around, but due to his service, the club, and he's 31, I think, Moses, so, but given the service given the club over a long period of time, they agreed to give him permission to go and see what's out there for him. So he'll do that now. Before he does anything, he'll come back to Penrith and allow them the opportunity to speak to him and make him maybe a competitive offer. But, yeah, he's the first guy. And, I'd imagine some other guys will go and test the market and the club could give them permission before November 1. And Brian Tye is an obvious one. There's been a bit of talk about Brian having a look around.
5: The Panthers have always said they'll give these players the opportunity to test their worth. Is that the best way to put it? See what value they got.
3: Where do we think Moses will end up though, guys? Because he's obviously going to be a name that a lot of clubs will be interested in. He's 31 years old in July.
4: Mm. Yeah, so you're signing him for years 33. He turns 33 and 34. Right, imagine.
3: Well, he'll be 32, turning 33 in 2028.
4: So he turns 33 that year, right? Yeah. So he's towards the back end of his career, but I think he was a bit of a late bloomer, wasn't he, Moses?
5: Yeah, he was.
4: So
3: only played 216 games.
4: Yeah, it doesn't look as though he's slowing down to me. I think, look, PNG's an obvious one that might look at him. Obviously, Jerome's up there. They're an obvious one to look at him because he comes from a good system. I know Chammy appreciates that Melbourne system. So I'd imagine they're an obvious one.
5: I think the Warriors. No Mitch Barnett next year.
4: Him and Fisher Harris up front
5: would be strong.
3: Yeah. It's the New Zealand front row, the international front row. Yeah.
4: Good shout, Dave. Good one, that one. I think most clubs need middles, right? Most clubs want middle. Like middle forwards are so valuable in the open market now. You'll get a big payday out of this.
3: The way we're talking about this, it's all the players leaving Penrith, but it is going to create salary cap space for Penrith as well.
4: Yeah.
3: Could Spencer Lenu leave the Roosters and return to Penrith? Because at the moment, Parramatta, I believe, have pulled out of the race for Spencer Lenu.
5: Haven't pulled out. They can't be in, Charlie. He's contracted through until the end of 2027. So he hasn't hit November 1. He's not a free agent and neither has permission been given to talk to him. So Parramatta can't be in or out at the moment. They just have to sit and wait.
3: But I thought the Roosters can only afford Talangi if Spencer Lenu goes. Mm. Is that right?
5: No, that's Talangi's fitness test awaiting.
4: I think there is an element of truth to that, though. I think that
5: depends.
4: The Murray deal hinges to an extent on what happens with Spencer Lenu. Look, I think Spencer Lenu's name's been doing the rounds, right? I mean, that's obvious. And I thought Parra had gone a bit cold on it as well. I couldn't imagine him going back to Penrith. I just can't see it for some reason. I don't know why.
3: But they don't not like him there, do they? They speak highly of Spencer Lenu.
4: He's on so much money.
5: And he needs to increase his minutes.
4: Yeah.
5: For you to be willing to pay that much, yeah?
4: I don't know. And the other issue
5: I would
4: argue
5: Parramatta need him.
4: I would say the other issue is
5: Parramatta
4: Moses,
5: need him. Roosters don't necessarily need him.
4: Yeah. I would say the other issue, though, with Penrith is Moses Leota has another 12 months in his deal. And Penrith aren't saying he can go at the end of this year. They're saying he can go.
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8: 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Checking your M's, Dean Park, a multi-vehicle crash northbound on the M7 off-ramp to Rudy Hill Road North, causing very heavy delays. The M4 visible moving westbound through Prospect past the Prospect Highway. Western Sydney Airport flight paths are coming into effect. Know what to expect. 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
8: 7 o'clock, right around the country. The staple of a weeknight is the front man of the Screaming Jets. He just gets it done since 1989 and been part of the furniture here for 30 years at Triple M. Dave Gleeson, hello to you.
9: G'day, Tomo. G'day, Australia. It is the end of the financial year, Tomo.
8: Oh, hang on.
9: Do you have to have your tax done by now?
8: No.
9: Says me.
8: Yeah, how's your tax tracking?
9: Well, look, I don't do it.
8: Okay.
9: I was very badly trained as a young man.
8: Yes.
9: When the Jets started off, because prior to that, there was no money. I was on the dole and
8: yep.
9: carrying on and doing a few cashies here and there.
8: Yes.
9: But then the Jets took off and we got an accountant. We got a band accountant, okay. Barry Moore.
8: Baz.
9: Barry Moore used to live with Sid Vicious at one stage.
8: You're joking.
9: Over in London. But he talked like this.
8: Oh,
9: he was very like an accountant, just boring as batshit.
8: Yeah.
9: But he looked after us very well. But as things kind of progressed and everyone kind of, you know, someone bought a house and got married and had to look after their own financial affairs, that's when it all went horribly wrong for me.
8: Didn't go well, David.
9: And that's why I had to get married.
8: Yep, that was
9: And here we are to this very day.
8: The sole reason.
9: I just signed the thing at the bottom.
8: Yeah. Happy days.
9: Happy days. I throw me receipts at someone.
8: Yep.
9: And sign the thing at the bottom every year.
8: And that someone is your lovely
9: beautiful wife.
8: Yep. Katie.
9: Long-suffering wife.
8: Unbelievable.
9: For many years.
8: Unbelievable. Now, David, coming up very shortly, we are doing The Boss and Courtney Cox together in that special dance.
9: Yes, indeed. It was the dance that kicked off Courtney Cox's career, and we all love her still.
8: Mm. Gleeso's Bandcamp tonight. I think this is your toughest
9: it
8: task.
9: Is.
8: Yes.
9: Definitely the toughest task. A band with so many massive hits worldwide. It was never going to be an easy thing to work out my favourite one of their songs.
8: 25 bands, 25 nights. We're at number 7 tonight. And I will put it to you, Gleeso, that it would have been tough to choose one song off one of their most incredible albums, let alone of all time.
9: Yeah, absolutely, mate. We're getting people really worked up about who we're talking about, but that will all be revealed later on. And songs with laughing in them.
8: Yes.
9: Tomo. I mean, look, bedrooms with laughing in them, not so good.
8: Not much.
9: Songs with laughter in them. Yep. Brilliant.
8: Pearl Jam, Alive. Tuesday night across the country, Triple M Nights with Dave Gleeson.

0: Nickelback, We Love Them Here, Triple M Nights with Dave Gleason. Coming up shortly, a brand new Blink, the 25th anniversary of Take Off Your Pants and a Jacket. And, well, Mark Hopper said this.
1: Time to Break Up will never be on Spotify. The bonus tracks are never coming to Spotify. Never, ever, ever. Not going to happen. Ever, ever.
0: And it didn't quite work out. So anyway, we'll get to the bottom of that shortly. Also, Cash Money with U2. What they made on one single tour is quite incredible. Right now, though, Gleason, the boss.
2: Yes, the boss. His album, Born in the USA, was a massive smash hit. Following up Nebraska, which is the album that kind of brought him to everyone's attention. But yeah, he really hit it out of the park in 1984 when he released Born in the USA. We've talked about it before. Everyone thinks it's, oh, yeah, we're so lucky to be born in the USA. It's actually shit-canning the USA for their treatment of veterans coming back from conflict. Anyway, they were trying to do a video for Dancing in the Dark. And strangely enough, it was produced by Brian De Palma, who did, well, the first big movie that he produced was Carrie, the Stephen King one. Scarface is on his resume as well. But, yeah, the boss enlisted him to do a video. They tried to do it in a studio. It didn't work. So they decided that they were going to do it at a show in St. Paul, Minnesota. What they didn't tell Bruce was they'd planted someone in the front row, a young lady, for him to grab out of the audience. The amazing turn of events was they didn't tell the boss who it was, but he just said, grab someone out of the crowd to get up and dance with you on stage. And he went obviously walked along the line and said, well, who's the best looking sort here? And saw a 19-year-old Courtney Cox and dragged her up on stage. And that's when she did the funny little dance. And prior to that, no one knew who she was. She then went on to become Michael J. Fox's girlfriend in Family Ties.
0: Yep.
2: And, of course, years later would become Monica in Friends.
0: Here is Bruce on that incredible night and his dancing routines.
3: Well, my dancing is pretty embarrassing. And my kids kill me on it. Dad, you look ridiculous.
4: No way.
3: Ridiculous.
4: No, that looks cool.
3: You know? So, it's my New Jersey shuffle, I guess. But no, that was all I knew. But it definitely does look like it has some influence on the car.
4: It does. It has some influence there, yeah.
3: Major.
2: There you go. Imagine Bruce Springsteen's kids telling he's a dad.
0: Yeah.
2: Yeah, piss off.
0: The New Jersey shuffle, I like that, guys.
2: There's the New Jersey shuffle and there's the Cardiff shuffle. They're pretty much the same thing.
0: Dancing in the Dark, the boss, Triple M.

0: Filthy Phil on Triple M Nights with Dave Gleeson. Cut back on the day drinking as well, Phil, which is good to hear.
1: Yeah, well, I'm going to follow down that path as soon as I get to his timely age. Yep. What is he, 70-something?
0: Yeah, no, you got plenty of time, mate. Don't put the handbrake on too quickly.
1: I actually saw that Willie Nelson gave up smoking the devil's lettuce about 2 or 3 years ago when he was 81.
0: Okay.
1: So, kids, let that be a warning to you. When you get to 81.
0: Gleeso, straighten up here because Blink 182 are back with a 25th anniversary of Take Off Your Pants and Jacket.
1: Yeah, bloody oath. They certainly injected a new kind of vibe into rock and roll when they jumped out of the blocks in 2000.
0: You reckon they'll be back here?
1: It's up in the air, mate. I don't know when they... Because they only got back together in the last little, like, 18 months or so, buried the hatchet. They're all well. Some of Mark was actually crook.
0: Yep.
1: One of the guys is off chasing UFOs. Travis Barker had a plane crash.
0: Yep.
1: But they're only just back together, so you'd think they might have something up their sleeve.
2: How are you doing?
3: I'm good. I'm great.
2: Busy?
3: Yeah, I just finished rehearsals. Yeah.
2: What are you rehearsing for?
3: Like Blink has one show this year.
2: Okay.
3: It's like a private party. But yeah.
2: For who?
3: Mercedes.
2: Oh, wow.
3: Yeah.
2: What is the fee for that to get you guys to do
3: a
2: private party?
3: Can't tell you that.
0: Yeah? So if it's one show and it's Mercedes, that's maybe all you need.
1: That'd probably get a free one each, you think?
0: Yep.
1: I would, I'd certainly put my hand up for that.
0: Mm.
1: Probably end up with a key ring.
0: Blink, Triple A.

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0: Boom, Crash, Opera, Dale Ryder and the team, friends of the show here at Triple M Nights with Dave Gleeson. Laughing Tracks is in the gun in the classic A 9 at 9 tonight. And Gleeson's Bandcamp is at number 7, Gleeson, with your toughest task yet.
1: Yes, it definitely is, but I've pretty well narrowed it down to one song that I'm very keen to get playing. In 2005 to 2007, a Bigger Bang tour. Toured around the world. That was the Rolling Stones, and that $558 million. They split up between the boys, and then a couple of years later, U2 launched their 360 tour with a show in Barcelona. That tour went for 109 shows and earned $735 million for the boys to split up between them.
0: Wow.
1: Then in 2019, it breaks my heart to say that Ed Sheeran broke the record in 2019 when his Divide tour raked in $775 million, not to be split up between the boys, Tomo.
0: One bloke.
1: It's a bloke with a loop pedal and a guitar and screaming girl fans. My only hope, that is, he's taking a bit of time off, doing a lot of collaborations.
0: Yes, yes, yes.
1: But my only hope is by the time he comes back, all those teenage girls won't be idiots anymore.
0: Okay.
1: And he'll flop on his next tour.
0: Is that the plan?
1: That's what I'm putting all my money on. It's either that or SpaceX. So I've gone for Ed Sheeran tanking on his next tour.
0: I like it. You too, Triple M.

0: One Nights with Dave Gleeson, and an Australian band is going overseas and is going to dead set dominate. What's the story here, Gleeson?
1: Yeah, it's called Bondfest, and it happens in April next year. It's a four-day festival, camping, bands galore over the four days. Yeah, the Jets are going over to play at Bondfest. Bit of an Australian repping over there.
0: Unbelievable.
1: Very looking forward to that.
0: 30th of April this is, and you hope to tie a couple of shows in with it as well?
1: Yeah, listen, all you expats over there in the UK listening, I know there's plenty of them that do, maybe get a bit of a thing together and see if we can't knock up a bit of a... I'd love to spend a month over there.
0: Oh, yeah.
1: April, May, beautiful time of spring over in the Northern Hemisphere. So, yeah, very looking forward to it. Our international touring was kind of cut off mid-90s when our record company went smaller and smaller.
0: Yeah.
1: But, yeah, we certainly do have fans, especially in the UK. So it'll be nice to get back over there and not only play some shows, but to celebrate and pay tribute to the life of the great Bon Scott, who Bondfest is all about. We'll probably chuck in a few AC/DC songs the Jets have covered over the journey. High Voltage.
0: Oh, yeah.
1: Ain't No Fun Waiting Round to Be a Millionaire. Rock and Roll Damnation.
0: Oh, yeah.
1: Yeah, so it should be a whole lot of fun. And, of course, there'll be all these other international bands there and a bunch of AC/DC tribute bands. So can't wait. I'm very looking forward to it. I might take the family over to you know, see the other side of the world.
0: Well, I am sort of the adopted son, so right, if you do need, I think it would be pretty cool to do the show from Scotland.
1: My wayward son, Tomo.
0: Yeah, well said, actually. Well said. Anything, I'll get the passport sorted, Gleeson, and we'll be straight over there. The Screaming Jets are going to go and dominate Bondfest, 30th of April. Go and get it sorted. Gleeson, if you want tickets, where do you head?
1: You head to the Bondfest website. It'll have all the details about how to get there, camping. It's an hour and a half out of Glasgow.
0: Yeah, beautiful.
1: So for anyone who is planning an international trip next year, make sure you put the Jets on your itinerary.
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0: 30th of June, Tuesday night, right across the country on Triple M Nights with Dave Gleeson. The 2004 domination from Jet was something crazy, Gleeso.
1: Absolutely amazing. Cannot wait to talk about their success that they had coming straight out of the gun with their album Get Born.
0: Unbelievable.
1: Absolutely amazing. And they caught up with Matty O recently, so it'll be good to hear from the Jet boys about the excitement.
0: Looking
1: that happened in those days. They were they went from a virtually unknown band to having one of the biggest songs in the world pretty well overnight with Are You Gonna Be My Girl.
0: Incredible. Gleeso's Bandcamp not far away and some new stuff as well from Dexter and the Moon Rocks. Thoroughly looking forward to that. But right now, Gleeso, Billy Idol gets us going for the 8 o'clock hour.
1: Hall of Famer right there.
0: He is. He's an absolute guru. When he was at the NRL Grand Final, it didn't go as planned.
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0: The QR on Triple M. New stuff from Dexter and the Moonrock shortly, and a domination in 2004 from a homegrown band. Can't wait for that. But right now, number seven, this is huge.
1: And one time at Bandcamp.
2: Lisa's Bandcamp.
0: This is a bloody difficult thing to do. 25 bands, 25 nights, and I reckon this is the toughest task yet. Fleetwood Mac, Gleeso.
3: Yeah, when you threw the album Rumours at me, when I was just going to say, play the whole album, just put it on, we'll go out for a smoke, and hopefully the studio door doesn't lock.
0: Yeah, because that has happened before, David.
3: It has, and I'd listened to them all, and the one that stuck out to me again was Don't Stop, written by Christine McVie, the keyboard player. Talks about her separation from John McVie, the bass player in the band. Uh-huh. Another one of those checkered stories in the life of Fleetwood Mac. They were married for 8 years, and Christine McVie said in the Fleetwood Mac story that Don't Stop was directed towards her ex-husband John McVie, who was unaware of the song's subject matter until the documentary was released.
0: Right.
3: He said, I've been playing that song for years, and it wasn't until someone told me that Christine wrote that song about you. I said, oh, really? I've been playing it for years.
0: Well, let's have a look, quick listen. It's about you, mate.
3: Yeah, there you go, champion. But they said that the real breakthrough with the song came about when Christine said that she felt it needed to be a duet with Lindsay Buckingham, and I 100% agree with her. Their producer was like, yeah, I don't know if I like this song, but it was one of those songs that just was undeniable, had to make it onto the record, and probably one of the biggest hits off it.
0: Number seven of Gleeso's Bandcamp, Fleetwood Mac, and he's choosing
3: Don't Stop.
0: Triple M.

0: Matters on Triple M. Nights with Dave Gleeson at 9 o'clock. Spells laughing songs is what we're doing tonight in the Classic 9 at 9, Gleeson. It's all about laughing tracks tonight. A little bit of laughter and you make your way into the Classic 9 at 9. But right now, brand new stuff from Dexter and the Moon Rocks.
1: Yeah, that's right. One's a fry cook. One was an oil field operator, a concrete surface decorator and a kid's baseball coach. They all came together in West Texas and blended the music they love, a bit of country and western, with some psychedelic rock, and came up with Dexter and the Moon Rocks. This song's killing it. Everyone loves it. And someone really big loves it, Jerry Seinfeld.
2: I'm freaking out! I am freaking out!
0: No short of confidence in their own ability either, Dexter and the Moon Rocks.
3: I think... we just wake up in the morning every day and we piss excellence.
1: Wow. Oh, I poo greatness.
0: Triple M.

0: The Triple M Night Show with Dave Gleeson will be back in a sec. Think of this like a chance to head to the merch stand, grab your I Love Gleeso t-shirt. 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
8: 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I'm Rowan's left ear, and I don't just listen, I have opinions. 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

0: 2004 was a hell of a year for one of the great Australian bands. On Triple M Nights with Dave Gleeson, it is time to dissect that right now, Gleeso. This come out of absolute nowhere.
1: Yeah, mate, 2003, the album Get Born was released by Jet. It was helped along by the fact that they were featured in an Apple iPod commercial with the song Are You Gonna Be My Girl, an undeniable banger, Tomo.
0: Right, isn't it?
1: To come onto the scene with that was just a brilliant way to introduce yourself to the world. The world is absolutely right. They weren't just doing it well in Australia. They were doing it all over the world. Here's Nick Sester and Mark Wilson when they caught up with our very own Matty-O from Homegrown.
2: Like that, we were playing sold out shows, tiny but sold out shows in Nottingham, and I think we played London, Nottingham, and maybe one other place, I can't remember. And they were small venues, probably 200, 300, but they were packed, and the energy was ridiculous. In the States, it was like one of those things. You play in New York and LA, and people knew you, but everywhere in between, you had to do the work.
3: Which is good because it could have kept us on our toes too, because you know we'd flipping around so much, and some places we were already a bit more established, and then we're starting from zero again in other places, so that was also helpful, you know.
2: And we used to say America's like painting the Sydney Harbour Bridge. Like once you finish it, everyone's it's rusty on the other end, so you're gonna go back and start again and paint it again, you know. So but it was like that in every country we went to. We did that all over Europe. We did that in UK. We did that in Japan. We did it, and then here was always pretty good because we were from here, so we could come back, and we had like a fan base.
1: Yeah, 2001 they kicked off. They pulled the pin in 2012, but they reformed for a big tour to 2023, and that was the same year they were inducted into the Australian ARIA Hall of Fame. So good on these boys, and I love to hear Jet. And now when I do, I have to turn it up as loud as I can and rip my knob off.
0: Okay, Are You Gonna Be My Girl? Why don't you sing that while doing that?
1: Okay, it'll be fantastic.
0: Triple S.

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0: Triple M Nights with Dave Gleeson. Gleeso, what we're doing next is songs about laughter, songs with laughter in the classic 9 at 9 tonight.
1: Yes, indeed. All these songs have got a little titter or a bit of a chuckle, a guffaw in the recordings. One of my favourites in there too, and it's got a great story mixed up with it from Police.
2: While Dave heads backstage to catch a breath for a minute or two, we'll be back in a sec for the next encore of the night. 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
0: Songs about laughter. It is a pretty simple concept tonight in the classic nine at nine, but if you've got a little laughing track in the song, Gleeso, you get a Guernsey tonight.
1: Yes, indeed.
0: I think it's just a couple of stubbies and a bit of laughter in the background at the pub.
1: Right, right.
0: Where I'll be as soon as this show is finished, wow. If you don't mind.
1: I'll give you an early minute if you like.
0: Thank you.
1: Let's kick it off with a ZZ Top from the Eliminator album, Sharp Dressed Man.

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1: That's how he laughed.
0: That's the laugh. We are doing laughing tracks here in the classic 9 at 9, Gleeso. That's a cracker, an absolute cracker. And this list just keeps on getting better and better. Where are we heading to?
1: It does. We're heading to Sheffield in England, where this band came from. They had a massive, probably 10, 15 years of releasing very, very big albums. But like many bands, found themselves not in control of their master tapes from the recording of those albums. So they went into the studio, much like Taylor Swift did when Scooter Braun bought all her music and re-recorded a bunch of their albums. So if you are buying Def Leppard records, make sure that you buy the ones that they have re-recorded, because that money will go straight to the band, and God knows they need some more cash.
0: They do.
1: Absolutely. Bones of their ass.
0: Animal.

0: Everything old is new again. Except parachute pants. Those bad boys never went out of fashion. You heard me.
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0: In Excess with Devil Inside comes in at number 5 with our songs with laughter involved in the tracks. And we had Duran Duran with Hungry Like the Wolf. It's Triple M Nights with Dave Gleason, the classic 9 at 9.
1: Now, this next song, Roxanne, was released by the Police, and the crowd went mild. It didn't go very well at all. It took a year, actually, for Roxanne to make it to the top of the charts.
2: Wow.
1: But the laughter that you're going to hear, as told by Sting himself, he was playing a bass track, recording a bass track, and he thought the piano lid was closed.
2: Oh, no.
1: So he leant back on the piano. I think he was just going to rest his bum on it and pressed, a bunch of keys, and a discordant chord came out, and they all laughed. And when they listened back to the song, they decided that it was going to stay in there.
0: That bit right there, David.
1: That bit. Mm. That was Sting's bum. That's the noise Sting's bum makes.
0: So everyone else just normally farts,
1: yeah.
0: And Sting... He can do it all, this man.
1: That's amazing. 8-hour sets and musical farts.
0: Triple M.

0: Gorillaz with Feel Good. What a song it is from 2005. They come out and went bang, Gleeso, on Triple M Nights with Dave Gleeson, the classic 9 at 9 songs that involve a little bit of laughter.
1: Yeah, well, of course, Damon Albarn, who was part of the Brit pop invasion of the 90s, moved on to the Gorillaz and has had massive, massive success.
0: Huge.
1: So they're one of those bands that doesn't have to tour so much. They're like an electronic studio band, but they do live gigs every now and again.
0: Right,
1: let's move on to number one, and I want to hear Brian Johnson's phlegmatic laugh at the start of this song. Rock and roll ain't noise pollutions. It's songs with laughter in them. Everyone should have a little laugh.
0: Number one, Triple N.

0: The Triple M Night Show with Dave Gleeson will be back in a sec. In the meantime, get distracted by these roadies crouching down, running on stage. We can see you, you know.
1: Sydney's longest running breakfast team.
0: Just don't ask how.
1: Triple M Breakfast with Bo Ryan, Kat and Woodsy.
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4: 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The fake sneeze. I said, have the week off, darling. 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
1: Bo Ryan, Kat and Woodsy. 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
7: G'day, Death here, Grim Reaper and Soul Trader. 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

0: The Killers with Somebody Told Me. Triple M Nights with Dave Gleeson. We are done and dusted for a wonderful edition of the Frontmen of the Screaming Jets. And speaking of the Jets as well, Bondfest is where you need to head. Tickets on sale right now, Gleeson. Am I correct in saying that?
1: Yeah, tickets are on sale. Go and check out the Bondfest website and that'll direct you where to get tickets. Scotland in springtime. I can't think of any better place to be.
0: Unbelievable, mate. Well, I can. Just one. Tomorrow night here at Triple M from 7 o'clock.
1: We'll be here. We're celebrating a birthday of one of Australia's national treasures. And in the Classic Nine, Aussies who cracked the big time in the US.
0: I'll see you tomorrow night, bro.
1: Rock on.
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6: Big show right around the country. We've had some festivals announced, new tours, new singles. It's all happening at the moment. One of those announcements, Men at Work. They are co-headlining the Red Hot Summer Tour with Australian Crawl. That kicks off in October. We cannot wait. Spacey Jane are back. Got a brand new EP ahead of their massive tour happening October, November, playing their biggest tour to date. We'll stay in WA, our favourite two-piece out of Margaret River, heavy in the morning. Old Mervs are back, and while Daryl's not playing shows, we can celebrate the hits in the meantime, right? Vance Joy's back. Phil Jamison, singer from Grinspoon's, gone solo. He's touring as well, and the Lazy. What do you think? It's called Too Tough to Die. I'm going to get that one straight after the Oils. US Forces. Welcome to Triple M's Homegrown.

Bow River, Cold Chisel, this is Triple M's Homegrown. New music on the way from Old Mervs. Darryl Braithwaite, well, he's not performing for a while, but we can still celebrate his music. Cruel C playing after Vance Joy. This is new from him. Fascination in the Dark for Triple M's Homegrown.

0: New music out of WA, Margaret River to be exact. We love it. Old Mervs, Heavy in the Morning, dominating overseas. No doubt they'll do the same back here soon. Jet know a lot about that. They've got a huge regional tour happening throughout the year. Jettheband.com.au, get those dates. Spacey James. Back with East Village. They got some massive shows happening October, November. And we'll get on Men at Work too. Co-headlining the Red Hot Summer Tour with Australian Crawl. It's all up next for Triple M.
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2: right around the country. Big second hour for Triple M's Homegrown. You from Parker, we're loving this. End of everything. Phil Jamison's back with Weekend. Touring nearly every weekend up until the 20th of September. You'll hear from G Flip, Powderfinger, Silverchair, your favourites, new music from DMAs. Heaton Park, Dallas Frashka, Sarah McLeod have teamed up with Till It's Gone. And a song that changed Australian music in 2011 plays straight after Johnny Diesel and the Injectors, Crying Shame, Triple M's Homegrown. Picking up the pieces up on the floor. How'd I know there was going?

0: Pete. Favourites from Pete Murray, INXS. New one from DMA is playing straight after Paul Kelly's Leaps and Bounds, just wrapped up the Red Hot Summer Tour. Fan of him in this track, Paulie?
1: Well, he's one of the best lyricists, yep. Has been for a long time, writes great melodies, and it's one of his best songs ever.
0: Hard to argue with that. Leaps and Bounds on Triple M.

0: Opportunity, Pete Murray, Triple M's homegrown. New music on the way. Out of the Gold Coast, we're loving this. Parker with End of Everything. The song is called Weekends because he's playing every weekend up until September. Bill Jamison, of course, singer from Grinspoon, gone solo. We love it. One of the great singer-songwriters, much like AC/DC's Back in Black plays next. Triple M.
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8: Still filthy about that ref's call on the weekend? 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
20: 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Not a cent more. 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Henry are the key to it all, because they help me pay less tax. 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

0: Sydney's longest running breakfast team. Just don't ask how. Triple M Breakfast with Bo Ryan, Kat and Woodsy.
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0: still filthy about that ref's call on the weekend? 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

0: Hey, guys.
1: Hi, I'm Nate. This is Chris.
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1: Yeah, you can't talk.
0: Keep going.
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0: On Sydney's Triple M?
2: No shit.
0: Yeah, of course. Yeah, sorry. Yeah, of course.

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2: 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In Pymble, a truck has broken down on the Pacific Highway. It's in the left northbound lane just past Telegraph Road. Travel time on the M4 motorway is 20 minutes now from Mulgoa Road to Church Street, and ticking along on the M7 from Richmond Road, it's a 10-minute trip to the M2. Western Sydney Airport flight paths are coming into effect. Know what to expect. 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
0: 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Probably not.
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2: 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In Revesby, two cars have collided on the River Road above the M5 motorway. A tow truck and police are on the scene right now. At Pimble, a broken down truck on Monavale Road. It's northbound in the left lane just past Telegraph Road. Want that big deal feeling? You can this Prime Day. With big savings on beauty, fitness, fashion and more, you'll feel like a big deal. 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
12: Morning, I'm Michaela Savage. Another poll has shown a slight drop in support for One Nation after Pauline Hanson's National Press Club speech. This morning's Guardian Essential poll finding the party's primary vote dipped by 2 points to 26%, with Labor's increasing 1 point to 30%. Despite this, more than half of respondents said they were either definitely voting for One Nation or at least considering it at the next election. Capital city home values have fallen by 1.3% over the June quarter. Sydney's leading the pace of decline, followed by Melbourne, according to the latest from Cotality. Meantime, rents are still rising due to extremely low rental vacancy rates. Caught today for a 19-year-old man accused of being behind the wheel when a child was allegedly hit by a car in Sydney's west. The 7-year-old is being treated for serious leg injuries after the collision in Leila Park yesterday. And Donald Trump's bid to restrict birthright citizenship has been rejected by the US Supreme Court.
10: Life is too short to miss a tournament that only happens every 4 years. Join the SBS World Cup Watchers Rights Association and stand up for your right to watch the World Cup during work hours.
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12: Maroons captain Cam Munster reckons Queensland coach Billy Slater was just being modest when he said he wouldn't sign another contract to stay in the role.
14: He keeps everything to himself, old Bill. He's got his cards really tight to his chest. I gave him a handshake today, so hopefully that gets him over the line.
12: That's Munster speaking on Fox Sports there. And a huge blow for the Tigers. Jerome Luai has been ruled out of Saturday's clash with the Dragons due to delayed concussion symptoms.
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2: 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Triple M Sydney traffic.
3: 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Right now, the M5 from Preston's to the M5 tunnel's a 19-minute trip. And the M7 from Richmond Road to the M2 is taking 11. 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
8: Morning, I'm Michaela Savage. The latest Guardian Essential poll echoes the trend we've been seeing in other polls earlier this week, with primary support for One Nation dipping slightly following Pauline Hanson's first ever National Press Club address. Though when asked about who they planned on voting for at the next election, more than half of respondents said definitely One Nation, or that they were at least considering it. A drop in capital city home values over the June quarter. According to the latest from Cotality, they've fallen by 1.3%, led by Sydney and Melbourne, while rents are continuing to rise due to low vacancy rates. And some pretty major changes for millions of Australians as we head into a new financial year. Those on award and minimum wages are getting a pay rise, and super will now be paid at the same time as wages instead of quarterly, while eligible families will get an extra 10 days of paid parental leave.
6: Life is too short to miss a tournament that only happens every 4 years. Join the SBS World Cup Watchers Rights Association and stand up for your right to watch the World Cup during work hours.
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8: South Sydney forward Cam Murray says suggestions he should start in Isaiah Yeo's position for Origin are disrespectful. Murray adding there's no better person to lead the Blues, and Yeo is one of the greatest 13s that the game has seen. The decider kicks off next Wednesday at Suncorp. Alex De Minaur's latest bid to reach a Grand Slam final is off to a good start. He's through to the second round of Wimbledon. And Norway has won a knockout game at the FIFA World Cup for the first time, with a 2-1 victory over Cote d'Ivoire.
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8: A late shower or two for Sydney today. We're heading for a top of 22 degrees, down to 13 tonight. Then tomorrow, showers easing and then looking sunny with a top of 23. Bo Ryan, Cat and Woodsy for breakfast. Good times and greatest hits while you work. 104.9 Triple M.
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11: 12 global powerhouses, North versus South Hemisphere war. 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And you know I'll be watching the Wallabies in 4K. 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
15: Ryan, Kat and Woodsy. We are taking a well-deserved break, having a bit of a sleep in, but we'll be back on the 13th of July. In the meantime, enjoy some of our best bits.
11: Huge weekend, guys, to all involved. We had Mother's Day. You have a wonderful weekend, guys, with
15: really
11: your mums.
15: Really nice. Lovely lunch yesterday. How about you?
11: Yeah, had a wonderful time. Went down the coast. Went, saw my mum, of course, my wife's mum, Cara's mum, and then obviously yesterday was all about Cara.
16: Yep.
11: But there's a lot happening on Mother's Day because you have to bounce around and see everyone. And to be fair, you know, you can't lose sight of what's in front of you.
16: You cannot.
11: Because it's, you know, Cara's day with the kids. So we're going to spend the afternoon having seafood. I was like, what would you like to do for lunch? Please don't say go out. Please don't say go out. Please don't. And she goes, oh, I wouldn't mind. Okay, how about seafood just at home? Yes.
16: Oh, beautiful. Oh,
11: took that
15: good
11: bait.
15: Move.
11: She took that bait. Problem was we were down the coast and we just, you know, got a fair bit of seafood.
16: Yep.
11: We had to get it back to Cronulla whilst we were always bouncing around and seeing everyone. Anyway, we didn't go too nuts. Got some prawns. My mum and dad got me some oysters. And I found this big, we were in at Berkeley there. They got this fish co-op at Berkeley. It's great. Yeah. Big jar of mussels in garlic.
15: Oh,
11: big jar. The big ones.
16: And garlic.
11: In garlic. Beautiful.
15: Do you have to cook them or are they already,
11: already done? It's like a brine it's in. It's fantastic. Yep. Little bit of this, little bit of that. So we buy it all, put it in the car. We bounce around, see all the families. Come home yesterday afternoon. Fair drive, about an hour and a half.
15: Yep.
11: Get home. Put all the seafood in the fridge. Sit down, we're having a bit of a family time together. I go to peel the prawns. Where's the mussels?
16: Yes.
11: I'm like, where's the mussels? Who got the mussels? Everyone get the mussels? No, and everyone was sort of saying, yeah, I think Remy grabbed it, Jesse grabbed it. Everyone's pointing at everyone.
16: Yep.
11: Can't find the mussels.
16: Okay.
15: Oh, are they in the car?
11: I think so.
16: Oh, so they're still in the car?
11: I haven't checked.
16: Brother, that's
11: because
16: gonna reek.
11: I sort of owned it when it got to last night. Like, it got pretty late and kind of goes, where are the mussels? I said, oh, I found it. It's all right, darling. They're still down the coast.
16: Yeah.
11: They're not down the coast.
16: Jeez. So you reckon in the back of your car?
11: 100%. They're in her car.
15: Oh, they're in her car?
11: 100%.
16: Oh, has she been in the car yet?
11: Not yet. No.
15: And you haven't flagged it and said, oh,
11: no, nah, it's early. I've been caught up in all this.
15: If you wouldn't mind, maybe check for a stray mussels.
11: I've been caught up in all this birthday.
16: Can you find Bo's mussels? Because we can't.
11: I got a
15: they're
11: muscle.
15: Pretty lean.
11: I got a muscle you can find.
16: Yeah.
11: Come on. But anyway, the muscles, I'm pretty sure,
15: are in her car.
11: She wouldn't be. Yeah, she'd be awake now, but I don't leave a lot of things
16: that
11: in the car, considering how long I've been driving.
15: That's one of the worst to
16: funky
15: leave, though. Seafood that I'm assuming it's meant to be refrigerated as well.
11: Oh, yeah, I think it's got to be really
16: It's almost
11: really
16: up
11: cold.
16: There with the old protein shakers when you go to the gym.
15: That's an awful,
16: You leave it in the back of the car, you forget it's in there, and then about 2 weeks later you open it up and go,
15: that is one of the worst smells ever.
16: Yeah.
15: Do you know what I did in college, which my friend never let me forget? We went to the beach and we just dumped our stuff like in the car at some stage.
11: No,
16: basketballs.
15: A wet beach towel, saltwater beach towel in her boot, and it was left there for I reckon about 3 days.
11: But it's happened to all of us, right? Even people like my mum is the most organised person in the world, and every now and then she'll leave something in the glove box, right? Or you just put in the console, you know, you put a little bit of food.
16: What about a used kid's nappy?
15: Oh, rank.
11: Oh. No.
16: I've done that once before.
15: Oh.
11: A piss nappy.
16: No, a poo poo.
15: Poo nappy.
11: Oh, no,
16: yeah.
11: No.
16: Oh,
11: has it happened to you, Sydney? 13353. What have you left in the car?
15: Yeah. What's the most rank thing you've left to marinate in your car? Can you beat mussels?
11: Can you beat a wet towel from Fort Lauderdale?
15: Beach towel or a nappy?
11: Or Woodsy's nappy. And if you're in Cronulla, can you go and get the mussels out of my car? Please put them in the fridge.
16: Yeah. By Ryan, Kat, and Woodsy.

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4: 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In Pimble, the truck has broken down on Motorvale Road, northbound just past Telegraph Road. Reevesby traffic light repairs underway on the River Road above the M5 motorway. It follows a crash earlier this morning. And Woods River crash at Windsor Downs, Richmond Road, southbound just after St Mary's Road. 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

0: 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In the meantime, enjoy some of our best bits.
1: This has got my blood flow going, guys. I am back.
2: Oh,
1: a couple
2: yes.
1: were spotted having sex on a Ferris wheel, a transparent Ferris wheel, so the see-through pods, at a music festival in the UK in the full view of thousands and thousands of fans gathered ahead of guess what concert?
0: Oh.
2: Who?
0: Is it one of ours?
1: One of ours.
0: Oh.
1: There it is. The Gunners. Hey, eyewitnesses initially thought they were just hugging, right? As you would. They're on a Ferris wheel, maybe getting engaged, before someone goes, hang on a second. The woman's clothes, the woman is taking her clothes off.
0: Yes.
1: And the man has moved to stand behind her.
2: Jesus. But look, they haven't made it. It's not subtle at all. Like, they're see-through.
1: Oh,
2: they're see-through pods
0: absolutely.
2: That they're in.
1: The photos we got.
0: I'd say they've had a few drinks.
2: Mine's a bit blurry. I wish the blurry was gone from my photo.
1: It's the middle of the day. One of them's on their knees. I'm not going to say which one. Local police are still investigating the incident and working to identify the couple. Imagine getting, all right, bring them out. Who is it? All right, take your pants off. In the mugshot line, take your pants off. Get on your knees. Throw it on. No, not you.
0: Not you.
2: Wrong pod.
1: I love it when people... I mean, obviously, they know... Like you said, Kat, they were drinking probably.
0: Yeah.
1: But they know they're in full view of everyone. It's the middle of the day.
0: Absolutely.
2: It's a festival, too.
0: It's a music Ferris wheel. You're up high. You're actually on a platform.
2: Yes, you are.
0: It's exactly what you want to be doing.
2: But it's a see-through. See-through.
0: Oh,
2: one,
0: I
2: Kat.
0: Know.
2: You've got to be smarter
0: exhibitionist.
2: Than that. Yeah, come
1: Caught
2: on.
1: Doing the deed.
0: Yeah.
2: Isn't
0: this.
2: It funny when you see it happen? But I remember I took the kids to the park one day, not far from my house, right? We're going down there. We're kicking a soccer ball. I turn over my shoulder and I go, am I seeing this? I go, Sarah, have a look at the back of that car. Like, you could see. So I could see straight through the front mirror of the car, like through the front window, And then, boom, I've just got a bloke's bum I can see.
1: Oh, wow.
2: Something hanging down and just moving back and forward.
1: Oh, jackhammer.
2: Yeah. Unbelievable.
1: The old
2: Sarah's
1: jackhammer.
2: Like, take the kids to the park, please.
1: You're like, the next day. Who wants to go to the park?
2: Yeah. Next day, next year.
1: It's pissing
2: every
1: down
2: day.
1: Rain, Dad. No, it's not.
2: You want to go practice some goal kicking again, son?
1: I didn't know you were at the park that day, didn't you? That day I went to the park. What a cat. Now, you've got one hell of a story to tell. Like, I mean, being a tour guide operator, I don't want to put you on the spot.
0: This happened all the time.
1: But people have sex in Europe everywhere.
0: Oh, what? Yeah. But I remember it did happen to me.
1: Here we go.
0: I had a... you know, regular that I was seeing around what we called the circuit.
1: Oh,
0: and the driver walks in you always were sharing a room with either the driver or other guides.
1: Oh, wow.
0: And he walks in and sees me indisposed and I, like, the door had been locked. And he's like, Kat, oh, my bad. A girl you played netball with is here and I told her you were here and she wants to say hi. And I'm like, as you can see...
1: He can't breathe, Kat. Get off his head.
0: I'm busy.
1: Kat, he can't breathe. Get off his... When did you get caught in public or were you caught?
0: Did you walk in?
2: Yes.
1: Yeah, or did you catch someone or were you caught?
3: 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Just as Triple M Breakfast with Bo Ryan, Kat and Woodsy gets you up and going in the morning, so does a hot shower from Ream. 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
6: 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It's Tim Covers checking your M's on the M4 motorway. A westbound crash at the Prospect Highway. Travel time on the M4 from Mulgoa Road to Church Street is just under half an hour. Plenty of traffic on the M5 from Preston's to the M5 tunnel. It's a 25-minute trip. Right now, the M7 from Richmond Road to the M2 is taking 21 minutes. 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
0: Morning, I'm Michaela Savage. Another poll out today shows a slight drop in support for One Nation, dipping 2 points to 26%, with primary support for Labor increasing 1 point to 30%. The coalition stayed on 23% in this morning's Guardian Essential poll. It follows several others showing a slight increase in the government's vote and a slight decrease for Pauline Hanson's party after her National Press Club speech. National home values fell 0.4% in June, the biggest monthly decline in more than 3 years. The latest from Cotality shows Sydney and Melbourne are leading the downturn, while growth in Brisbane, Perth and Adelaide has slowed. The US Supreme Court has rejected Donald Trump's bid to restrict birthright citizenship. The president posting to Truth Social, "It's too bad for our country, but we can easily make it up in Congress through legislation." And history for Norway at the FIFA World Cup. They've won a knockout game at the tournament for the very first time, beating Cote d'Ivoire 2-1 to advance through to the round of 16.
4: Life is too short to miss a tournament that only happens every 4 years. Join the SBS World Cup Watchers Rights Association and stand up for your right to watch the World Cup during work hours.
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0: Queensland captain Cam Munster isn't sure if Billy Slater is ready to give up his lifestyle and become a full-time head coach just yet. Slater saying he doesn't think this Origin series will be his last, but he'll only continue in the role on a handshake basis and not sign a contract.
20: I'm pretty sure him and his wife have got a really beautiful lifestyle and it's pretty consistent at the moment. So I don't know if he wants to be juggling that kind of lifestyle and, you know, taking a full-time role as a head coach of an NRL team. It's pretty tiring and pretty taxing.
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2: A late shower or two for Sydney today. We're heading for a top of 22 degrees, down to 13 tonight. Then tomorrow, showers easing and then looking sunny with a top of 23. 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

0: You are listening to Bo Ryan, Kat and Woodsy on Triple M. We're taking a bit of a break, to be honest with you, probably having a mad sleep in right now, but we will be back on the 13th of July. In the meantime, please enjoy some of the stuff we've done earlier.
1: What about this? A couple were caught, they were spotted having sex in a see-through Ferris wheel pod over in the UK in the middle of the day in front of thousands and thousands of fans at a Guns N' Roses set. So wow. Guns N' Roses are next door playing, and then just to the side, they have these pods. The photos are incredible. We might get them up on the Triple M breakfast. They're all blurred out, but they are going hammer and tongs in full view of everyone. So we asked, when did you get caught, or when did you see someone doing the deed in public, or it could be anywhere? Plenty of calls. Let's go to Greg from Maryland. Good morning, Greg.
2: Good morning, Bo, Kat and Woodsy.
3: Good morning, Greg. How are you,
1: Is this you that got caught, Greg, or did you see someone?
2: No. I faked an illness at primary school and I got sent to sick bay. But okay. I climbed out of the sick bay window and went out and got some lunch and that sort of stuff. And when I came back, climbing back through the window, and there is my PE teacher and maths teacher having a go.
3: Oh, beautiful.
1: Oh, two blokes.
2: No.
0: Why is it always a PE teacher?
1: The PE teacher.
3: They're always the good looking ones.
2: I don't know why it's always a PE teacher.
0: It's always a PE teacher.
1: Was it one of them ones that you didn't want to see, Greg, respectfully, or was it all right?
2: Oh. I really didn't want to see it.
1: Did you keep it? Is this the first time you've spoken about it? Did you keep your cards close to your chest, or did you tell everyone in sundry?
2: No, I got six of the best. I got the cane because I lied about a sickness and then sneaking out of the sick bay. So I got six of the best.
0: Oh, you're kidding! So did you tell on them, or did
3: That's
0: they?
3: A G-up.
0: I would think that as a teacher, you'd make a deal what? We won't say anything
2: I had a deal with the PE teacher and the maths teacher that. I passed everything I did.
0: Yeah. That's a future deal. I like that.
1: Oh, Greg, hey, you're getting maths.
3: Yeah, I don't mind that. Yeah, a little A-plus there.
1: Yeah. Yeah. Any PE, but you still can't run, Greg.
3: How long did you watch, Greg?
2: No. I'm no fitness fanatic. Don't worry about that.
1: I know. The odds of you getting A-plus every year, crazy.
3: Didn't even hand in on time. Got an A-plus. Yeah. You're guilty.
2: That's it.
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8: 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At Brighton Sands, there's a car in the clearway at Citybound on the Grand Parade at President Avenue. On the M4 motorway at Prospect, westbounders picking up the pace again past the Prospect Highway after an earlier stack. It's still pretty tight for Citybounders, though, taking 35 minutes to get from Eastern Creek to Homebush Bay Drive. Reevesby traffic light repairs on the River Road above the M5. 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

0: You're listening to Bo Ryan, Kat and Woodsy on Triple M. We're having a bit of a breather, having a massive sleep in, and some of us overseas, but we'll be back on the 13th of July. In the meantime, enjoy some of the stuff we have cooked up earlier.
1: What about this? An employee's gone viral after they shared online that their employer has decided to give out goodie bags instead of a raise.
0: Oh, this happens a bit, I think.
1: I've never heard this before.
2: Oh.
3: So do we know what was in the goodie bag?
1: Great question.
3: Yes.
1: Water. Crackers.
3: You can go to the tap and get water.
1: One single hard lolly,
0: a pen,
1: and a retractable measuring tape. It's like a Qantas flight from the 80s.
3: Are you kidding me?
1: Like,
3: didn't even come with a pencil case.
1: I don't mind the retractable measuring tape. You can never have enough measuring tape. But
0: yeah,
1: the water.
0: But instead of a raise.
3: It's one of those flimsy waters too that the bottles you can't really use again because they squash easy.
1: Yeah. Wouldn't you just, how funny is the conversation? Hey, Derek, yeah, thanks for the goodie bag, but that 70 grand would have helped.
3: Yeah, I know. Do we get anything here, guys?
0: Not really.
1: I
0: don't even know if we have raises anymore, but.
1: No, do we get raises? What happened to them?
3: What about
1: a raise?
3: Like a raise in our wage.
1: Yeah, do we hit that?
3: I think you take all that, mate.
0: I was going to say, there's no room for us.
1: You've already
0: hit the ceiling.
1: No, but there's no...
3: they say reach for the stars. Yeah, I am reaching.
0: I've landed on the roof.
3: I've got the stars.
1: One in all in, guys. Anyway, that just...
3: We are one in all.
1: We should be asking about
3: team one
1: raises.
3: Team one dream. What are you doing?
1: Put my hand in, guys.
0: I'm the one holding my goodie bag over here.
3: Yeah.
1: No, that's
3: I've got a water and a ruler.
1: Courtney just texted me. She's got the raise.
0: They ran out of measuring tapes for me, so
1: I've got the raise here in the car. She says,
0: I remember. So when I was working up in Brisbane, they'd consolidated roles, and so they said they pulled
1: me in. Look, we're doing here.
0: Yeah, pretty much. But this was back when radio had money.
1: And
0: they consolidated roles and they said,
1: really?
0: Oh, hey, we're going to give you congratulations. You are now also an operations manager as on air. And I was like, oh, cool. So I guess that comes with an extra fiver. And they're like, oh, no. Look, everyone's very upset about that too and all the other consolidations. But no, it doesn't. But you should be very honoured you still have a job. And I was like, excellent. Okay, I'm pissed off about this. The next morning I rock up and there's like a petting zoo in the lobby because they wanted to raise morale.
3: Are you kidding?
1: What was in the zoo? A goat?
3: Yeah,
1: what
3: was
0: goat? The goat was cool, actually.
1: Oh, the goats are great.
0: There was a donkey, a goat.
3: A donkey?
1: I know you want 25 grand.
0: Yeah.
1: But how good's the donkey?
0: Oh, right. The donkey's cool, everyone. I'd like to see everyone smile. Would it kill everyone to smile?
3: And you're only allowed one photo with a donkey. That's it.
1: And you've trod on two quails. There was a quail.
3: All right.
1: We should get a petting zoo at least. If
3: that'd be awesome.
0: Yeah.
1: But that's what...
3: Well, basically, they all bring their animals in here.
1: I love how Kat said that when they used to consolidate now, and I just started thinking of your roles in the show, Kat.
0: Yeah, there's a bit of consolidating.
1: Not only are you
0: here
1: on the billboard, you're the middle, our main cog.
3: Mate, she's the buttons, the panel operator.
1: She is our welfare officer.
3: Yes.
1: She's doing a lot of counselling for me at the moment.
3: Yeah, oh, really?
1: In between breaks, yeah.
3: Okay.
1: Saving me a bit of money on psychology.
3: She's helping me with the perimenopause, what I'm going to be looking forward to.
1: Yes.
0: Let's just say this 3 hours is a full-time job.
3: Three and a half.
0: Yes.
1: Get the girl a goodie bag.
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7: 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A three-vehicle crash just before Belmore Road, knocking out the right lane. It's now taking 40 minutes to get from Preston's to the M5 tunnel. 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
8: Morning, I'm Michaela Savage. A pay rise is on the way for millions of Aussie workers on award and minimum wages. ACTU Secretary Sally McManus telling Seven it's important to check you're getting paid correctly.
9: Keep your pay slip from June, get it from July, wait until it's a full July pay slip and compare it.
8: While super will now be paid at the same time as wages rather than quarterly, in another change for the new financial year. National home values have seen their biggest monthly fall since December 2022, dropping 0.4% in June, according to Cotality, with Sydney and Melbourne leading the decline. Briefly, this morning's Guardian Essential poll is the latest to show a slight dip in primary support for One Nation following Pauline Hanson's National Press Club address. And in FIFA World Cup action, France and Sweden are battling it out this morning after Norway made history, winning a knockout game at the tournament for the very first time, beating Cote d'Ivoire 2-1.
6: 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Join the SBS World Cup Watchers Rights Association and stand up for your right to watch the World Cup during work hours.
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8: Cam Murray has hit back at suggestions he should start in Isaiah Yeo's position for next week's Origin decider. The Rabbitohs forward saying it shows disrespect and Yeo is one of the greatest 13s the game has seen. Alex de Minaur has advanced through to the second round of Wimbledon. Fellow Aussie Maya Joint is now in action against Serena Williams. And NBA superstar LeBron James has announced he's leaving the LA Lakers after 8 years. He's believed to be looking at offers from Golden State, Cleveland and Miami.
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8: A late shower or two for Sydney today. We're heading for a top of 22 degrees, down to 13 tonight. Then tomorrow, showers easing and then looking sunny with a top of 23. Bo Ryan, Cat and Woodsy for breakfast. 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
8: Hey, it's Bo Ryan, Kat and Woody on Triple M. We've ditched the alarms for a week or two, having a much-deserved break. But we'll be back on deck, ready to go, 13th of July. In the meantime, enjoy some of our best bits.
15: I told the story yesterday when I was texting my wife very clearly to see if she needed anything from Cronulla on the way home. Popped in, sent her a few messages, and got a couple back from her, white bullets and whatnot. And then, you know, in my own style, got a bit flirty, got a bit frisky on the text line, and was told the phone was synced up to her, to my son's iPad. So that little iCloud situation, what I'm petrified of, I was talking to my son and my wife at the same time, and that was a technology fail of the highest order. I've sorted it out.
8: Okay, so you've disconnected his iPad from the family unit?
15: Yes.
8: Good.
15: Yes, which is a bit, I'm not good at stuff like that. I think I've affected the internet and everything, but a technology fail, I do them on the regular. You know who's done a technology fail overnight?
8: Well, what's happened?
15: This is broken on news.com. An unnamed NRL coach, right? So we're not going to give any, we don't want to implicate anyone, was caught running a burner account on Instagram.
8: What for?
15: To monitor his players' social media behaviour.
11: Come on.
15: I mean, I think it's play on until they start writing things.
8: Yeah.
15: Right?
8: Is that, though, in a case, so would that be an example of, like, on the burner account, they message them and goes, hey, and flirts or something, like pretending they're, you know, like a woman? Or
15: no, I reckon how they got found out is maybe they messaged someone and they thought they were messaging off their own account and they actually were logged into their burner account.
11: Oh,
15: that's
8: right.
15: The only way, because otherwise how would you know?
8: What are you monitoring your player, though? Like, what is it? Is it like what they're getting up to? Or?
15: Well, I think they're probably framing it as they're monitoring their players, but I think they're more like trying to sway the public narrative on their team's Instagram.
8: Right.
15: No, I don't know. What do you mean?
11: Flanagan's
15: a great coach. What do you mean? You know what I mean? Reggie Marshall's a great coach. Like, stuff like that.
8: Yeah, okay.
15: That's what I reckon.
11: You see what the players do, because, like, most of them are on public, you know, they're not like private.
15: They all are.
11: That's just such a weird thing for a coach to do, don't you reckon?
8: See, but that means they're messaging them. I feel like they're messaging off
11: they have to be
8: to see
11: them.
8: Their response.
15: 100%.
8: Yeah.
15: And then instantly, I mean, you think it's maybe one of the older coaches, because they're not named, but the older coaches don't have, they don't even
11: I was going to say, the older coaches wouldn't care about social media. Like, they're the ones that don't even use their phone. Like, some coaches you speak to, like, they're so hard to get a conversation with.
15: That's right. But technology fails. That's why, I'm serious, I don't have a laptop.
11: Man.
15: Oh. I'm petrified of all that plugging in, plugging out, you know, all that sort of situation, syncing things. Like,
11: I can't even.
15: I'm texting my son when I'm texting my wife. How the hell am I going to run a laptop?
8: I heard a beauty, actually. I was talking to one of my best mates is a principal, and I was talking to him about some of the technology fails, because all his kids in his class have iPads now, and they're school-issued iPads.
15: Great.
8: And one day a kid came back with the iPad, and he was checking his work and noticed all these tabs open in, you know, one of the browsers.
11: Oh, yeah, the top, yeah.
8: And some of the tabs were some full-on stuff.
11: Wow,
8: and
11: okay.
8: So he's like, I'm going to have to speak to this kid, pulled the kid aside and went, look, I know that you might be curious, but some of the stuff you're looking up here is really out of order, and that is not what the iPad is, the school iPad's used for. And he went, what do you mean? And he's like, well, I've been, and he goes, oh, no, once I go to bed, I give the iPad to mum.
11: Oh!
8: And so mum had forgotten to close all the tabs, and she was looking up some stuff.
15: Old hardcore mum.
8: Yeah.
11: And they reckon the son asked her principal, hey, excuse me, sir, what's BDSM?
8: Yeah, oh, it was
15: What's DP?
14: He told me what she was looking up, and good Lord, she had some quirks.
15: Where's the deputy principal? That's what it is, son.
16: I thought it was the display picture.
15: Now, where's your mum?
14: She liked a short king. That's all I can say. Yeah.
16: Oh, geez.
15: Now, where's your mum? I need to have a meeting with her right now in the DP office.
14: Oh, wow.
15: Well, it could happen to the best of us.
14: Exactly.
15: Right?
14: It's a technology fail.
15: I mean, Woodsy, bro, you do that many broadcasts from different studios. Like, surely you can be, you'll be talking about people. You can have things happening in your life.
16: Nah, mate. Honestly, I was very similar to the principal. Like, you know how I'm not really good with technology? Like,
14: yes.
16: I don't really, I just type in whatever. Early days when we had our computer and I was living at home with my mum, I'd look up some things that you probably shouldn't be looking at as a young bloke, a bit of a guy going through his, teens.
14: Yeah.
16: And then the next day, my mother had checked the history on the internet and had seen all these websites we had visited, and she comes in, she goes, Aaron, I think we've got a virus in our computer. So she's rang up a computer, but come check out the virus, what's happened? And all he did was he looked at the history and just said, I think your computer's okay. You just got to stop searching some things.
15: Yeah. Why you keep writing in Kens of Kensington? 133-53 Sydney, we want your technology fails.
14: Yeah,
15: help us out.
14: When did it get you in trouble? When did technology get you in trouble? Give us a call.
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3: 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There's a lane open each way. Traffic's real heavy. The M7 is slowing eastbound past the Quakers Hill Parkway. It's taking 22 minutes now from Richmond Road to the M2. The M5 in recovery mode after an earlier crash. 36 minutes now from Preston to the M5 tunnel. 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
11: Hey, lads. Summer Burgess here. How's it going? Bo, Woodsy and Kat. Been listening to the show. Anyway, it's a good show, isn't it?

0: Hey, it's Bo Ryan, Kat and Woodsy. We are taking a well-deserved break, having a bit of a sleep in, but we'll be back on the 13th of July. In the meantime, enjoy some of our best bits.
1: Technology fails. When has technology let you down? You can't really blame it, can you? When it's your words that have just been either misconstrued or whatever, but you've sent it to someone, you've either been synced on an iPad or it causes all sorts of problems. That's why I don't use technology anymore. I don't need it. More technology, more problems, right?
0: It's true. Hard to get a hold of you, though.
1: Yes. Well, when I need something, I'm coming straight
0: to
1: you.
0: Oh, no. Well, then we can't get rid of you.
1: Can't win, can you, Kat?
0: No,
1: but,
0: you really can't.
1: 133-53 is the number. Technology fails. Alex, we should love it. Nathan, good morning, mate.
2: Hey, guys. How are we doing?
1: We're doing well, good brother. Help us out here.
2: Years and years ago, I was working at a club out here in the western suburbs, and we were transitioning from one entertainment agent to the other. And the first guy, the guy we were getting rid of, his preferred method of contact was text. So he sent me through a text, and in that time, I've got a message from somebody else, and I've transferred over to text to the other guy. And I absolutely started bagging out the first guy, calling him all sorts of names. He's no good at his job.
1: Right. Anything personal? Anything about his family or anything?
2: No, nothing like that. I didn't know him personally.
1: Oh, okay.
2: But then I've transferred back over unintentionally to the first guy, and I actually bagged him out in text to him instead of the other guy.
1: Oh, wow.
0: Yeah. How did he take that?
2: He took it pretty well. I actually realised my mistake and I gave him a call straight away. He was actually really good with it.
1: Yep, handled it really well, like a business. Yep, sorry, mate, I've just pasted
3: your hand up.
1: I accidentally, yep, that was me. That was my fault.
0: And we're ready to sign you on for another 5 years.
2: That's right. Yeah, absolutely. Totally balls that one up.
1: Good on you, mate. Hey, you appreciate your call. You're in the running to win whatever we're giving away.
0: $250 cash thanks to WorkScene.
1: Let's go to Levi from Zetland. Good morning.
4: Good morning, team. How are we?
0: Good, Levi.
1: We're nervous and anxious and a little bit worried. Other than that, we're all right, mate.
4: I'll get started. Well, the worst part is I'm pretty switched on when it comes to technology. But unfortunately, this night I was a bit inebriated, as you know. So I had some friends over at the place with the missus and that. And obviously was feeling a little bit excited. So
0: hang on. We've lost you.
1: Oh, we lost you, mate. You went underground. Go again.
4: All right, so where'd you get up to?
0: Feeling a little bit excited.
4: Bit excited, and I slipped away to the bathroom, and as James Maloney would say, I barbecue and alone.
1: Oh, wow.
4: What I forgot was that my phone was still connected to the Bluetooth speaker in the living room, I was trying to turn it up to full volume so I could hear something, but yeah.
3: That's the best.
4: I walked back out, act like nothing happened, but they brought it up, so I just laughed about it. Good story, many years later.
0: Oh my God.
3: That's the worst.
1: Imagine that. You're out there dancing. This is how we
0: do it.
3: Here comes the boom.
1: Here comes the
4: Good time.
1: Good on you, Levi.
0: That is amazing.
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8: 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The M5 motorway in recovery mode following an earlier crash, taking 36 minutes now to get from Preston's to the M5 tunnel. The M4's a 28 minute trip from Eastern Creek to Homebush Bay Drive. The M7, 16 minutes from Richmond Road to the M2 now. 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
22: Morning, I'm Michaela Savage. National home values have recorded their biggest monthly decline since December 2022. They fell 0.4% last month, with Sydney and Melbourne leading the downturn. Housing Minister Claire O'Neill has told Seven the market had already started changing before the federal budget.
23: The main thing that drives the movement of house prices in Australia from week to week, from month to month, from year to year, is what happens in interest rates.
22: Big changes are kicking in for the new financial year. Close to 3 million Aussies on award and minimum wages will pocket a pay rise, while the fuel excise discount has now been halved, so expect to see higher prices at the Bowser. Significant travel disruptions in Melbourne's east this morning as police look into a suspicious fire at a tobacco store. Emergency services were called to Richmond this morning, finding the shop engulfed in flames. And at Wimbledon, a huge win for Australia's Maya Joint. She's beaten Serena Williams in the 44-year-old's wildcard return to singles tennis after 4 years.
20: Life is too short to miss a tournament that only happens every 4 years. 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
22: History for Norway, winning their first ever knockout game at the FIFA World Cup with a 2-1 victory over Cote d'Ivoire. Right now, France takes on Sweden, and later Mexico and Ecuador go head-to-head. To the NRL, Storm prop Lazarus Valipu has been granted an immediate release to link up with English Super League club the Lee Leopards. The 27-year-old has played 11 NRL games for Melbourne. And in the NBA, LeBron James is leaving the LA Lakers. It's understood the superstar is considering offers from Golden State, Cleveland and Miami.
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22: A late shower or two for Sydney today. We're heading for a top of 22 degrees, down to 13 tonight. Then tomorrow, showers easing and then looking sunny with a top of 23. 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

0: and Woodsy on Triple M. We're having a bit of a breather and enjoying a much-deserved holiday, but we will be back on the 13th of July. In the meantime, enjoy some of our best bits.
1: A bride has sparked outrage online. Outrage is an understatement. After sending wedding invites that included a $350 per person fee to attend.
0: Ooh. I've heard about this stuff
1: How
0: happening.
1: Much? Well, $350. It was, I think, $250 US. So $350 Australian to cover accom, food and drinks at an Airbnb.
2: Fair
1: that income. Doubled as the ceremony, mind you, and reception venue. But the accom, in the case of the maid of honour, the maid of honour posted this, right? So she's as solid as Play-Doh.
3: Rock solid.
1: Was a blow-up mattress.
0: Jeez.
1: In the Airbnb, the accommodation.
0: What? And this was $350 per person. So obviously you're bringing your partner.
1: Yep.
0: So you're looking at $700 to stay on an air mattress.
3: What about that is disgraceful.
1: What about the little kicker? You can have this for free. The couple also asked guests not to bring gifts. Nah, come on, because you think, right? You've already contributed enough.
0: With yeah.
1: $350 and the partner you're bringing. No, instead they've requested contributions to their honeymoon.
3: Oh, stop it.
0: Oh, so there's a wishing well as your $350 that you're paying to attend the wedding.
1: Yeah, there's the honeymoon fund.
0: Yeah.
1: And the $350, and it's like, I mean, considering the maid of honour has done these.
3: That's red line through the friendship there.
1: I think so.
3: Yeah, that's Gornsky. See you later, darling.
1: Well, I mean, look, it depends what they're going through. They might be tough times up there, but still.
0: But I would say, if you can't afford it, don't have it.
1: That's
0: exactly.
1: Right.
0: So that's my motto, is don't make people pay for your celebration.
3: Million percent.
1: Don't get married in Croatia.
0: Yeah, have a barbecue in your own backyard and get a celebrant. And exactly. Elope.
1: I don't want to name any names, but, you know, there's always a bridezilla situation.
3: Really?
1: Yeah. One of my circles.
0: Oh, what happened with you?
1: Well, a guy I know, right? He met a girl years ago. They've been together for about 12 months and getting married.
0: Okay.
1: It was a destination wedding.
0: Yep.
3: Okay.
1: Without revealing who it is, I've got to dance around.
0: Yeah.
1: It was a destination wedding. Been with her for a bit. Anyway, I was in the bridal party. My wife, Cara, was not, but obviously we flew up together.
3: Yes.
0: Yep.
1: But Cara was helping out with the hair.
0: She's a hairdresser. Makes sense.
1: She was going to help out with the hair the next day. So we arrived, it was a Thursday night, wedding on the Friday, and I got there and my mate was there and he's like, yep, great. Oh, hang on. What's Cara doing here? I said, well, Cara's doing hair at like 8 a.m. So she's staying here. We're in the hinterland.
3: She's my wife.
1: Yeah. Anyway, my mate come back with his partner and I could see that there was ruffled
3: tension.
1: Feathers and I'm thinking, what's going on here? And he had to broker it. So he said, mate, you know, Cara can't stay because it's just sort of the bridal party.
3: Are you kidding?
1: I go, but she's doing hair.
0: Yeah, she's got a job.
3: She's doing the whole bridesmaids.
1: Yeah. She's doing hair in 10 hours here. Yeah, but, you know, he was in a tough position. I go, mate, sort that out.
3: Yeah.
1: Go and sort that. By the time I turn around, Cara was already on the way to the airport.
3: Good on her.
0: Oh, good on her.
3: I've done the same thing.
1: See you later.
0: Yeah.
1: Not only did she go home, she hasn't spoken to them since.
3: I wouldn't either. That's a red line through.
1: And now I haven't. Because you got to pick a side, right?
0: And you're obviously picking your wife's side, yes.
3: There's funny things at weddings, isn't there? Like, I remember, I don't know, we might have been at the same wedding together, but it was one of the original ones where they're like, no phones allowed because there was a bit of a photo, like a paps, and like they were doing is it Woman's Day or New Idea?
1: One of them.
3: It was one of those, like, for their wedding. They were getting a bit of money for it. And when everyone sort of took their phones off, and there was a bit of a little rumour circulating around the whole wedding that not only were they taking phones, but they also paid for the airspace above. No one could fly over.
0: So no drones or no helicopters. Oh, my God.
3: It was one of the funniest things I've ever heard.
1: Hey, speaking of the Woman's Day thing. I think we, you know, before social media and that, you sell out to Women's Day. One of them, you just do.
3: It was good coin, too.
1: Oh, I did one of them.
3: Really?
1: And they take the photos and do all that, but everyone had cameras. I didn't care.
3: Yeah.
1: But New Idea posted it that night, the photos.
3: Oh,
1: they tried to come through and Woman's Day go, well, hang on, we haven't released it.
3: Yes.
1: We haven't, and tried to get out of it and said, we're not paying X amount because they broke it first. I said, look at your photos. It's me and my dad standing on the side of a boat with wet hair off our heads. That's not a wedding.
3: when Kimbo's got a wedding, you're in for it.
1: That's not the reveal. That's my uncle and that falling off a boat. That's nothing.
0: 133353, let's throw this out there. Are we talking bridezillas?
1: We are.
0: Or like situations that are frowned upon at a wedding? It's bridezillas, like things that have ruffled feathers at a wedding.
1: Yeah, it can be something on the invite. It could be travelling somewhere. You can't bring him. What about when they do that one? Yeah, you can come, but not your partner.
3: Well, you could sort of say, what left you with your head, with scratching your head moments?
0: Like,
1: I like bridezilla.
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6: 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Know what to expect. 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Traffic in recovery mode on the M5 after an earlier crash. It's still taking over half an hour to get from the M7 to the M5 tunnel. At Windsor Downs, some roadwork on Richmond Road, south of St Mary's Road. There's only one lane open each way. We're seeing some heavy southbound traffic. 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

0: You are listening to Bo Ryan, Kat and Woodsy on Triple M. We're taking a bit of a break, to be honest with you, probably having a mad sleep in right now, but we will be back on the 13th of July. In the meantime, please enjoy some of the stuff we've done earlier.
1: Talking about a bride that has sparked outrage online after sending out wedding invites to her guests that included a $350 fee to attend. Not only that, also a link to the honeymoon fund.
2: Oh, Godzilla.
1: The wishing well. I just want to wish you well. Wow, there you go. So we're talking bridezillas or even just unreasonable requests
0: at a wedding.
1: Warren from Narrabeen, welcome to the show.
3: Hey, I've moved from Narrabeen to beautiful North Curly, but anyway.
2: What a great spot. It's a glorious day here.
0: It is.
3: I wouldn't be going to the $350 one.
1: Spend that money on something else.
3: Exactly. I emceed a great wedding out in the bush back in the 80s. Good mate of mine. And probably not the most couth set up. We'd been to the church and everyone's on the drink and then to this rustic country hall for the reception. Beautifully set up, you know, country ladies, flowers and everything. Look magic. Nice. So I've got the run sheet and I'm saying, hey guys, it's nearly time for the bridal waltz, and it was clear things were a bit tense, and my attempts at humour didn't seem to work. Next minute she's pulled the ring off, thrown it down. That got the crowd's attention. I didn't have to tap the spoon. And it's rolled the length of the hall, and it was an old hall. The ring was lost. It went through floorboards or down through the gap between where the timber meets the corrugated iron.
1: Why is she doing that?
2: Yeah, what's she carrying
0: she's
2: on
0: had
2: for?
0: A tantrum, I think.
3: Oh, I'm bugging if I know. They didn't stay together, but they both love their grandkids.
2: Good on them.
3: I had to get the father of the bride, because she took off then. So it's awkward silence. I called up the father of the bride and got him to give the rundown of the local derby between the Forbes Magpies and the Park Spacemen of that day.
2: Wait, the Spaceman won.
1: Having some fun with it anyway. Anyone here want to oppose this wedding? Everyone, hands, double hands in the air. Well done, Warren.
2: That's a great chat.
0: That's unreal.
1: I'd love to be a fly on the wall at that wedding, though.
2: Oh, would you ever?
1: Geez, some of the stories. I think he left a few bits out, wasn't he?
2: Yeah.
1: Phoebe from North Bondi, good morning.
4: Good morning, guys. We went to a wedding. It was the first one after you have kids. So, you know, you've had a baby and you think this is going to be the biggest night of my life
1: yes.
4: because you've been off it for a bit. So it was someone we worked with and we booked a hotel room in the city. We got a babysitter to stay overnight. So it's now cost us about $1,000. But, you know, we've booked the hotel room. We've got the babysitter.
1: We're already
4: there.
1: I'm
4: mentally prepared for the biggest night of my life. We get to the wedding. It's a dry wedding.
2: Oh, what?
4: I know. A dry wedding. And there wasn't even proper food. It was like canapes.
0: Why was it a dry wedding?
1: Religious thing or what is that?
4: Yes. I think it was the bride's parents was. So they couldn't have alcohol there. But she never told me. So if she told me, I wouldn't have planned all this. Shenanigans.
0: Would have driven.
4: It cost us a fortune.
1: I tell you about those dry weddings. There's a lot. You know where there is alcohol? Bathrooms. Yeah. Everyone's in there passing the bottle around. Yeah. Look at this. You know, Phoebe?
4: I know. I had 8 hours of lemonade and, two party pies and a spring roll. It was just terrible.
1: Hungover from the sugar.
0: Sugar.
4: I didn't sleep for 3 days.
2: Yeah. Staring at the ceiling.
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8: 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Traffic in recovery mode on the M5 after an earlier crash. It's still taking over half an hour to get from the M7 to the M5 tunnel. At Windsor Downs, some roadwork on Richmond Road south of St Mary's Road. There's only one lane open each way. We're seeing some heavy southbound traffic. 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
0: 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They've been protecting Australians' confidence for over 175 years.
1: From Annandale to Austral, the news that matters. Triple M Sydney.
2: Hey, I'm Michaela Savage. The Shadow Attorney General claims the federal government has managed the housing policy trifecta failure. It's as new data shows national home values recorded their biggest monthly decline in more than 3 years in June.
3: They have actually managed to attack first home buyers, they've attacked renters, but worse than that, they have attacked confidence in the market.
2: That's Michaela Cash speaking on 7 there. A few changes are impacting Aussies as we start the new financial year, including drivers about to feel a bit more pain at the pump with the fuel tax discount being cut in half today, dropping from 32 cents a litre to 16 cents, while almost 3 million Aussies on award and minimum wages will pocket a pay rise, and eligible families will get an extra 10 days of paid parental leave. Briefly, a suspicious fire at a Melbourne tobacco store is being investigated by authorities. It's the second in as many days. And in FIFA World Cup action right now, France and Sweden are head-to-head in New Jersey.
0: Life is too short to miss a tournament that only happens every 4 years. Join the SBS World Cup Watchers Rights Association and stand up for your right to watch the World Cup during work hours.
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2: Maroons captain Cam Munster reckons coach Billy Slater was just being modest when he said he wouldn't sign another contract to stay in the role.
4: He keeps everything to himself, old Bill. He's got his cards really tight to his chest. I gave him a handshake today, so hopefully that gets him over the line.
2: Munster on Fox Sports there. A huge blow for the Tigers with Jerome Luai ruled out of Saturday's clash with the Dragons due to delayed concussion symptoms. And Australia's Maya Joint has beaten Serena Williams at Wimbledon this morning.
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2: A late shower or two for Sydney today. We're heading for a top of 22 degrees, down to 13 tonight. Then tomorrow, showers easing and then looking sunny with a top of 23. Bo Ryan, Cat and Woodsy for breakfast. 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
9: 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In the meantime, enjoy some of the stuff we have cooked up earlier.
29: Because I set my TV to Channel 7 on Mondays for the agenda setters.
9: Oh, yeah, baby.
29: Tonight.
9: Woodsy,
29: what time's
9: tonight?
29: It on?
9: 7:30, 7:30, 7:30, 7:30, 7:30, mate.
30: Willie Peters on tonight.
29: Got a lot of time for Willie Peters and got a lot of time for the agenda setters. I saw something that grabbed my attention. You know when the you see ads, right? And they're like, this is coming up on Spotlight. Or Michael Usher sits down with Prince Andrew.
30: Oh,
29: or
30: yes.
29: Whatever.
30: Yeah,
29: it's
30: yeah,
29: not
30: gotcha.
29: That, but you know what I'm trying to say, Sydney. There's an exclusive tonight that it was like just bang, bang. It's like they use that voiceover going, tonight, Channel 7 News, an exclusive. They're doing all that, but not a scary voice. About a house in Baulkham Hills that's called the House of Horrors.
30: Ooh.
9: Right? Already it's got my attention.
30: House of Horrors. That's not a good start.
29: I'm like, I might watch this out. Yep. I might watch this ad out. And basically a home in Baulkham Hills has been trashed. Like, and when you say trashed, it is like if they gave us a day to trash a house, we couldn't trash it more than this.
9: This, wow.
30: Oh, you're kidding.
9: So this is...
29: Cleaners needed...
30: So it's a build-up.
29: It's a build-up. Cleaners needed shovels, right? And experienced cleaners. And I'm talking not just like your normal residential cleaners, like, you know, you get those
9: like a bond clean,
29: a commercial cleaner.
30: Yeah,
29: the people that come in that really come in and go light work.
30: Yeah,
29: they would never see anything like this.
30: So you need the people with the hazmat suits come in.
29: Yeah, they were in shock.
30: Oh, jeez.
9: And Baulkham Hills is that's usually a pretty nice area. So yeah. I'm assuming this isn't a crappy rental.
29: No, it's a rental, and it's someone's lived there or people have lived there.
30: Yeah,
29: done what they've done and then just disappeared.
30: So they're not in there anymore.
29: They're not in there. And because I'm like, what the hell? Like, how does that happen? And you know they just leave you enough, ads.
30: Yeah.
29: And it's all through. You can see it all on Channel 7. They're pumping the ads for it. It's on air tonight. They needed shovels. They needed proper, like, everyone had to come in. And I was like, how the hell does it get to that?
30: Because
29: a landlord,
30: then.
29: When you're renting, you got to have inspections, right?
30: Well, that's it. Yeah. What's the real estate doing?
29: That's what I'm saying. I'm like, where are the real estate here? And the real estate is saying, well, they denied the people that were renting. They denied inspections, and I was like, "Can you do that?"
9: I don't think you can do that. Can't they just walk in? If you're denying inspections, you can't.
30: I had a mate that his tenants that were in there they basically had all the power, and my mate's like, "Well, this is my unit. Why are you's got all the power?" Like he broke the blinds in his house. They ripped up the carpet, and my mate could not get into there.
9: Wait, see, there's too much power now. I remember I was looking for an apartment to live in when I first moved back to Sydney in Pyrmont, and we went to the inspection. There was 30 of us lined up to go and check out this one-bedroom apartment, and the real estate agent had actually never been in it. She opened the door to all of us for the first time for her too.
30: Ooh.
9: There was 8 people living in this one bedroom. All of them were asleep. And then something so awful had happened on the carpet. Someone's obviously gotten a box cutter and just cut out that misdemeanor.
30: That's happened to my mate.
9: Yeah, it was dishes were up to the ceiling, and the one guy that was awake was just like, "Yep, this is it." It blew my mind. I was like, "How can you show this?"
30: So you know when you had that rental insurance, all you got back was the rent. That was it. Didn't get any loss and damages. Yeah, the bond. That was it.
29: Really?
30: Disgraceful.
29: And I get it. Look, we're in a cost of living crisis.
30: Yeah,
29: and we're also
30: in a take care of someone's
29: place.
30: Well,
29: we're in a housing shortage, right? We don't have enough houses. I get it. But there's this landlords versus tenants situation that's going on, because some people are having to rent out their place, or they might have to move into a smaller place. Like there's a lot of issues here in terms of housing shortage in this city.
30: There's some shocking ones out there.
29: But who pays for this, right? How does that work?
9: Well, that's the thing. I think probably the owner just has to cop it, right?
30: The landlord.
29: What do you think? What's the most hectic thing our Sydney siders have seen? And I'm not talking just like people who are real estates or landlords or cleaners. Like, what have you seen in a rental?
30: What about neighbours?
29: Yeah, do you live next to that? Do you live next door to that person that is on the news? It looks like they've won lotto and they can't get off the lounge. You've got to get off the lounge with a long stick and some sort of slide thing. With a shower cap on. Oh. Do you live next to those people?
9: Wow. 133353, what is the worst house situation you've ever seen? We're talking, it can be just your regular neighbours, or we would love real estate agents, because I'm sure you'd have a lot of stories.
29: When we did BOMO's last year, remember when we walked into that? Great people, beautiful home, but they were printing dildos in the lounge.
9: Oh, that's right.
30: Unbelievable.
9: Yeah.
29: I had to
9: what
29: grab
9: have
29: a couple.
9: Seen? Yeah,
30: and that's why you didn't do any work for that whole day.
29: Yeah, I know. 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
4: 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A rider breakdown reported on Quarry Road eastbound at Boyce Street. The M2 congested eastbound from Delhi Road to the Lane Cove Tunnel. Steady over the Sydney Harbour Bridge both ways. And at Marsden Park, still a slow run for Richmond Road heading south towards the M7. 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

0: Hey, it's Bo Ryan, Kat and Woody on Triple M. We've ditched the alarms for a week or two, having a much-deserved break. But we'll be back on deck, ready to go, 13th of July. In the meantime, enjoy some of our best bits.
1: Seven News, you heard of that?
2: Oh, yes, we have.
1: Now you have. 6 p.m., there is an exclusive about a house of horrors. It is a pigsty, to say the least. The tenants have trashed the joint to the nth degree. Cleaners needed shovels and hazmat suits. And we asked Sydney, what's the worst house you have seen in terms of trashed and why was it trashed like that? Let's go there. George from Cogra, good morning.
3: Good morning, mate. How are you?
1: I'm feeling tired, a little bit sad, and a little bit over it because it's Monday. But other than that, I'm all right.
0: I don't think it was actually asking.
1: Oh, sorry, George. Yeah, no. We're going to talk about our feelings.
0: He was being polite.
1: Oh, sorry,
2: George. We're going great, brother.
1: Sorry.
2: How are you?
1: Sorry, George. I got carried away.
0: He didn't actually ask in that respect.
3: Yeah, thanks, guys.
1: Yeah. Sorry, George. Yeah, but anyway, got caught up.
3: So, real quick one. I'm a building manager at Cogra at a big estate here. And there was a young lady, let's call her, who lived in one of the apartments, and she totally trashed this place. I don't know what she was doing, but she ripped out the gyprock off the walls, all the electronics out of the walls. There was no electricity in the place. I had it switched off for safety. There was muck in her fridge just flowing out of it. She had, I don't know what was growing in the carpet. There was boxes and boxes of garbage, and it was just like the one that you're describing. Even to the point where the $2,500 safety door that's at the front of all these apartments was just basically two pieces of a sheet of fresh air. There was nothing there.
0: Jeez,
3: you
0: could like
3: just walk straight this door.
2: Yeah. How long was she in there for, Georgie?
1: Geez, she can throw a punch.
3: Mate, it was during lockdown. So we
1: I get it now. I get it.
3: Yeah, now I get it. We couldn't go and see them. So I don't know what they were up to or what they were doing.
1: But how does it work, George, now?
3: I even called the locksmith to go and make the door safe. And he goes to me, what door?
1: You need to come in with the thing they put Hannibal Lecter in to get it out. Hey, so what happens then, mate? Who pays for it and what's your next step?
3: Well, it was all repaired by the owner's insurance. So thank God they had insurance.
1: Yeah, but how's that right? You go in there, a tornado, and you know.
0: Yeah, well, all you've got is your bond. You can just leave. That's a problem, and the bond won't cover it.
3: From what I remember, it was like $6,500 or $7,500 in repairs.
1: Sounds pretty cheap.
3: Just the intercom system was like $1,500 to get replaced. She took it with her.
0: Jeez.
3: I don't even know what you could use it for. You can't even reuse it.
1: Oh, jeez.
0: Oh, that is
2: bloody
0: insane.
2: Bloody hell,
1: we'll try and get on after 8.
0: Yeah.
1: Good on you, George, mate. There you go. I see they're out there. Right,
2: there's a lot of them, mate.
1: These people are out there. Let's go to Alice from the Blue Mountains. Welcome to the show, Alice.
4: Hi, good morning. How are you going?
1: Good,
2: thank you.
1: Going well now that I can't talk about my feelings, apparently. These two won't let me. But Alice, what is your horror story?
4: Yeah, so I had a renter living next door to me. He was a younger guy. He did have a girlfriend at the time, but then the girlfriend left and I think everything sort of just went downhill from there. Mm-hmm. He was pretty normal to start with, and then I would wake up in the middle of the night to fire pits he was having in his backyard, just really strange things happening. And then police ended up coming to his house every now and then. And then eventually when he left, the landlord told me that all the doors had been taken off inside the house to every room and burnt. He thinks that he was using that as the wood for the fires he was having.
0: Oh, my God.
2: What is going on with people? Could be his firewood. He's chopping up and putting in the fire.
1: Could be part of the 12 tribes. I don't want to.
2: Could be the cult.
4: It was really bad, and you couldn't barely move in the house as well. He just kept bringing things into the house, and it just got worse and worse, and it started spilling out onto the front lawn. You could barely move anywhere.
0: Wow.
1: I mean, fire pit. I get, right? I don't have fires in the backyard, but the doors, mate.
0: Come on. Don't use the doors.
1: It's anything but the door.
0: Yeah.
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3: Morning, I'm Michaela Savage. The Prime Minister has backed Treasury modelling despite a drop in national home values. The latest from Cotality shows they fell 0.4% in June, the biggest monthly decline since late 2022.
4: As a result of these changes, there'll be increase in the value of houses. It'll be slightly less, 2% to be precise, than it would have been otherwise.
3: Anthony Albanese on the ABC there, talking about the government's housing tax package. Another poll has shown a slight drop in support for One Nation after Pauline Hanson's National Press Club speech. This morning's Guardian Essential poll finding the party's primary vote dipped by 2 points to 26%, with Labor's increasing 1 point to 30%. Investigators in Melbourne are looking into a second suspicious shop fire in as many days after a blaze broke out at a Richmond tobacco store early this morning. And Donald Trump's bid to restrict birthright citizenship has been rejected by the US Supreme Court.
27: Life is too short to miss a tournament that only happens every 4 years. Join the SBS World Cup Watchers Rights Association and stand up for your right to watch the World Cup during work hours.
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3: South Sydney skipper Cam Murray says suggestions he should start in Isaiah Yeo's position for Origin are disrespectful. Murray adding there's no better person to lead the Blues, and Yeo is one of the greatest 13s that the game has seen. The decider kicks off next Wednesday at Suncorp. Alex de Minaur is through to the second round of Wimbledon, and so is fellow Aussie Maya Joint after beating Serena Williams this morning. And Norway has won a knockout game at the FIFA World Cup for the first time with a 2-1 victory over Cote d'Ivoire.
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3: A late shower or two for Sydney today. We're heading for a top of 22 degrees, down to 13 tonight. Then tomorrow, showers easing and then looking sunny with a top of 23. 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

0: Hey, it's Bo Ryan, Kat and Woodsy. We are taking a well-deserved break, having a bit of a sleep in, but we'll be back on the 13th of July. In the meantime, enjoy some of our best bits.
1: An AFL player has dumped his OnlyFans girlfriend after 10 days.
2: What, 10 days?
1: Yep. They've been together for 10 days. Things were heating up, getting very serious. And then Gold Coast Suns midfielder Took Miller broke up with her after 10 days. And it got me thinking, geez, that's short. That's not even 2 weeks. I was in America longer than that.
2: You were, weren't you?
0: You were, actually.
2: You were there for like 11, 12 days, weren't you?
1: On the ground, 12 days.
2: Yeah, on the ground.
0: It fascinates me, though, when it's like all such loved up and it's so intense and it's like, oh, we're getting married, and then 10 days later they're just not together.
3: Yeah, how's that work? Like, seriously.
1: Even the honeymoon period. Yeah. The honeymoon period used to be 6 months.
3: I thought it was 12 months.
1: Now it's 6 days.
0: Yeah. It's like your favourite. It reminds me.
3: Oh, my girl.
0: Yeah.
3: Kimmy K.
1: Short relationships.
3: Oh, mate, talk about that. I think it was 72 days with Chrissy Humphries.
1: Yes, you're right.
3: Yeah. You know, we've got a little bit of audio from the wedding here, haven't we?
1: Oh, beautiful.
4: Yeah, we got 62 minutes. We got 62 minutes of battle.
3: Kat, I said audio of the wedding, not the porno.
1: Ray J.
3: What are you doing?
0: The button that was given to me.
3: What are you doing, mate?
0: As soon as I heard the accent, I was like, oh, no.
1: I love that. We'll let it play out, Kat, if we're going to play it.
0: No, no. I don't know what's happening after that.
3: I thought it was 62 inches. Big Ray J.
0: 62 minutes.
3: Jesus. Well, I'm a big fan of it. Big fan. But actually, have you got the audio of the...
0: Okay, no, here's a...
4: Yeah, we got 62 minutes.
3: Wait, she's got
4: 62 minutes of battle.
3: Mate. Can you pull that? Can you pull it?
4: Now we can go do this again.
3: Yeah, we can do this again.
0: Okay, seriously.
1: That relationship with Ray J was longer than that. Chris Humphries was 72 days.
3: No one remembers the 72 days with Chris Humphries. They remember the 62 minutes with Ray J.
0: Ray J.
1: What was it called, a night in Ray J?
0: A night.
1: Well, no, it was a night in Paris. Yeah. Yeah. I get the pornos.
3: So we're going to porn movies here, are we?
1: No, we're going shortest celebrity marriages.
0: Yeah.
1: Well, this AFL player went 10 days.
0: Yeah.
3: My girl Kimmy K was 72.
1: Went 72 days, which isn't bad when we're talking about 10. I've got a list of other ones in front of me, right?
0: Okay.
3: All right, here's up.
1: Carmen Electra and Dennis Rodman.
3: Oh, that was the Vegas thing.
0: How long was that?
1: 9 days.
0: So she broke his undercarriage.
1: Yeah.
0: In that 9 days. She did a running start.
1: Yes.
0: And he thought it would be a great idea and hilarious. Yeah. And he learned the hard way. Yeah.
3: Well, he had the Prince Alfred too, didn't he?
1: He did.
0: He did.
3: He did have a Prince Alfred.
0: Yeah.
3: Yeah, like your princess.
0: I don't have a Princess Alberta or whatever it's called.
1: Is it Alfred or
3: Albertina?
0: Albertina.
1: Prince William.
3: Yeah.
1: 9 days, Carmen Electra and Dennis Rodman.
0: Jeez.
1: Sure. And Greg Orman.
3: Oh,
1: also,
3: how long is that?
1: 9 days.
3: Surely our girl Pamela's got to be in there. The great Baywatch Pamela
1: Anderson.
3: Anderson
1: and John Peters, I'm glad you brought up. That was 12 days. But this one, this is the shortest. Okay. This is celebrity marriages. It's how long the marriage went for. Britney Spears and Jason Alexander. What? 55 hours.
0: Is it 55 hours? Oh, is that bloke that yeah, I know,
1: no,
0: I can picture him. It's George not from
3: Costanza.
0: Seinfeld.
3: Oh, it's not George, it's not George Costanza.
0: No.
3: I thought it was him.
0: His name is also Jason Alexander.
3: I was going to say, well done, sir. You're the new Donald Bradman.
1: I can't remember George marrying Britney Spears.
3: Yeah, I know. Was that part of the show?
0: 55. Oh, this was the Vegas wedding, wasn't it?
1: Vegas
0: yeah,
1: wedding.
0: Yeah, and then they regretted it the next day.
1: We want to...
3: And K-Fed said, what are you doing?
0: Yeah, what's going on?
1: We want to find Sydney's shortest marriage.
0: We do.
1: And I'm talking from when you said I do to when you said I don't.
0: Yeah.
1: It's over. It's not like a rocky period. I'm talking when the ring has been thrown on the floor. It's
3: yeah,
1: over.
3: Baby.
0: Yeah. Give
1: There's
0: us a
1: the
0: call.
1: Door. Give us a call. 133353. You can remain anonymous. And it's not a free hit. We're not doing free hits against your partner. We get it, right?
3: No, it's just...
1: Shortest Sydney wedding, the shortest amount of time someone has been married in this city.
3: Probably shorter than that solicit.
1: Can we beat 55 hours?
0: Oh, that would be amazing. Jeez,
1: is there a 24-hour marriage out there?
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7: 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There's a police operation underway in Asquith on the M1 Pacific Motorway. Two of the three southbound lanes are blocked just past Ku-ring-gai Chase Road. There's about 2 kilometres of queues from Mount Kohler. In Cambridge Gardens, a broken down truck on the Northern Road. Southbound, it's in the left lane just past Andrews Road. 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

0: You're listening to Bo Ryan, Kat and Woodsy on Triple M. We're having a bit of a breather and enjoying a much-deserved holiday, but we will be back on the 13th of July. In the meantime, enjoy some of our best bits.
1: We are looking for Sydney's shortest marriage. We've segued onto that off the back of an AFL player dumping his OnlyFans girlfriend after 10 days. And it got us talking about how short some weddings and marriages have been. Kim Kardashian, 72 days. Carmen Electra and Dennis Rodman, 9 days.
2: Jesus.
1: Britney Spears and Jason Alexander, not George Costanza, 55 hours. Can we beat that?
3: All I got in my mind is like Britney and George Costanza. That's all I can think of.
0: It's a weird combo.
1: I'd watch that video. I'll give you that for free.
0: I wouldn't.
1: You got that one, Kat? Or you only got the Ray J one?
0: I've only got the Ray J one.
3: That wouldn't last at the end of that video.
0: Does that surprise you?
1: 1-3. There is a joke in there. 1-3-3-5-3 is the number. We're looking for Sydney's shortest marriage. Nick from the Ponds, welcome to the show, mate.
4: Hey, guys. Good morning.
3: How are you, brother?
1: How short was the marriage, mate?
4: 20 minutes.
1: Say that
0: 20
1: again.
0: 20 minutes?
4: 20 minutes, yeah.
0: How did this happen?
4: Well, this was a colleague, a former colleague that got married, and they had the ceremony. And after that, the bride said, I need to just go to the bathroom, do my makeup, etc.
3: Oh, yeah.
4: And she did it for a while. Well, one of the bridesmaids went looking for her and said, she's not in the bathroom. It turned out she was having a liaison with an ex in one of the side rooms.
0: Oh,
3: wow. That's horrendous.
0: Oh, my God.
3: That sucks.
1: Where was this, Nick?
0: Oh.
4: This one. So this was just out of Sydney, one of the little towns.
1: Don't get right into it.
0: Whoa.
3: 20 minutes. Jeez, it must have been a bad 20 minutes.
1: 20 minutes is going to be hard to beat. So hang on, they didn't stay together.
3: Yeah.
0: Shocking.
3: Shouldn't come back for more?
1: Come on.
0: Should have just come out with a new bloke and then done it again.
1: Well, hang on. It's not over.
3: Oh,
0: yeah.
3: Mate.
0: Jeez.
1: Oh, Nick.
3: Feel that sorry for the poor bludger.
1: Hey, thank you for your honesty and thank you for your call, mate. Wow, that's going to
0: that
1: be hard. 20 minutes straight off the top is going to be hard to beat.
3: Jesus.
1: Stephanie has called in from Penrith. Stephanie, welcome to the show.
5: Good morning. How are we?
3: Good,
1: Steph. We're good. We're a little bit surprised from the call we just got from Nick.
3: Yeah.
1: We're talking shortest marriages.
5: Okay, I'm a florist. I drop the wedding flowers off for all photos and everything to be taken at 8 o'clock. They had their wedding. They went to their reception at 6. They left in separate taxis because she decided she didn't want to be a bride. Not anymore.
1: Do
3: you know the reasoning why, Steph, or is just that's all you got told?
5: No, the mother came in here doing happy jig, doing a, you're not going to believe this, I got rid of her. I just went, wow.
3: Oh, so she was a bridezilla. So it was all good as gold. 6 again.
0: Wow.
1: Mother-in-law.
5: Yeah.
1: Wow.
3: God, well done.
0: That's an expensive day to get rid of the daughter-in-law. It blows my mind that these conversations don't take place.
1: I'll tell you what,
0: 4 weeks before at least.
1: It's more expensive after you say I do, I'm telling you.
3: Oh, yes. Jesus.
5: Right.
1: Hey, good on you, Steph. You still got the flowers?
5: No.
1: Oh,
5: well gone.
1: I was going to say, we'll give them away after 8.
3: Yeah.
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8: 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It's Tim Govers checking your M's on the M1 Pacific Motorway at Asquith. The police operation knocking out 2 of the 3 southbound lanes just past Ku'ring'gai Chase Road. It's taking half an hour now to get from the Hawkesbury River Bridge to Wurrunga. Want that big deal feeling? 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

0: Great cover song, The Angels, We've Got to Get Out of This Place. 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Deborah Harry having a birthday. We'll get on Blondie in a minute. Alien Ant Farm also coming up. I'm looking at fairly cheap petrol in and around Sydney still. The Costco in Casula, $1.38.7. Hoxton Park, $1.51. Kelly, how are you going? What's going on?
1: I'm trucking today in the traffic.
0: Are you? What sort of truck do you drive? What do you do?
1: I got a Volvo tilt tray.
0: Tilt tray. Nice. Picking up, putting down across Sydney. And 104.9 on the radio?
1: Got the M's on, darling, always.
0: Love it. Enjoy this. It's the Cranberries and Linger, Sydney's Triple M.

0: 104.9 Sydney's Triple M goes non-stop at 9. No commercials, an hour of great songs. Here comes another one, Guns N' Roses. Now, morning to all the transport drivers across Sydney who, of course, have it locked on 104.9. We heard from Kelly a moment ago who drives a tilt tray, a Volvo. Brett in Liverpool, how you doing, man?
1: Good day, tell you.
0: Now, you drive a truck as well?
1: Yeah.
0: There it is. You absolutely scared the crap out of the person in front of you. Mate, we're going to play a song up next for Deborah Harry's 81st birthday. The iconic Blondie and Call Me on the way. Non-stop at 9, Triple M.

0: 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It's going to happen on the 19th of July. It'll be a Sunday. Entries are open if you're keen. 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It's a great community event. You should get involved. 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
0: 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You got Woodsy's sports report from this morning too. Bo Ryan recently revealed that deal that he made on his wedding day. Made some good money, apparently.
3: Hey, speaking of the Women's Day thing, before social media, man,
4: yeah.
3: You sell out to Women's Day. One of them, you just do.
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3: 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And they take the photos and do all that, but everyone had cameras. I didn't care.
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3: 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Oh, and they tried to come through on Women's Day and go, well, hang on, we haven't released it.
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3: We haven't, and tried to get out of it and said, we're not paying X amount because they broke it first. I said, look at your photos. It's me and my dad standing on the side of a boat with wet hair off our heads. 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
4: when Kimbo's got a wet hair, that's you know you're in for
3: that's
4: it.
3: That's not the reveal. That's my uncle and that falling off a boat. 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
28: What's going on in Sydney? The news that matters. Triple M.
29: Good morning, I'm Matthew Layton. The Prime Minister says Treasury has not missed the mark, even with house prices cooling. The national median fell 0.4% in June, but Anthony Albanese's told the ABC that does not rattle the modelling, and he's calling it good news if first home buyers face less investor-heated auctions.
30: The great news is that this Saturday, like last Saturday, first home buyers would have rocked up to auctions and not be competing with investors who want to negatively gear their properties and have taxpayers back in those investments.
29: One man is dead, two others have life-threatening burns, and a woman is injured after a Gold Coast house fire police are treating as suspicious. Millions of Aussies get a little tax time sugar from today, with tax cuts kicking in, minimum wage cracking $1,000 a week, and paid parental leave stretching to 30 weeks. And hope is fading fast for survivors, nearly a week after two monster quakes flattened whole neighbourhoods in Venezuela.
28: M Sport.
29: Aussie Maya Joint has pulled off a centre court belter, knocking Serena Williams out of Wimbledon in her singles comeback. The 20-year-old Queenslander held her nerve after missing match point in the second set, winning 6-3, 6-7, 6-3.
31: I didn't get much sleep last night. I was up till like 2 a.m. just thinking about it.
29: Audio there from Nine. And Australia's women are into the T20 World Cup final, and they've done it in serious style, cruising past the West Indies by 8 wickets.
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29: Late shower or two today for Sydney, dropping to 15 tonight. Tomorrow, showers easing, then sunny, 23 in the city and in the west. Bo Ryan, Kat and Woodsy for breakfast. 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